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0: 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Anyway, you always got on some fly blue suit, and your cufflinks are shining all bright. So what you do?
1: Nice parking, Sam. And here comes Tanya on a bike, off to French class.
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3: 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It's the sound of mates getting home instead of here. Click your seatbelt, because you're twice as likely to be killed or seriously injured if you don't think.
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0: There are two types of drive you can have on the motorway. One that feels like this.
1: Or one that feels...
0: like this. The difference is just a few little changes. Like giving more space to the car in front or not hogging the middle lane. Because being a little more considerate on the road actually reduces congestion and collisions, which transforms everyone's journey. So we all feel a little less and a lot more. National Highways.

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1: 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From Rodgers and Hammerstein to Leonard Bernstein and Irving Berlin, Cole Porter and Noel Coward to Lloyd Webber and George Gershwin. 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
1: Did you know HGVs have four zones of limited vision around them? 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These four limited vision zones are in front, behind, and at both sides of the HGV. So when you're driving around a HGV, don't linger around them, because they may not notice you're there. 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National Highways.
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0: Here's Alex, pedalling off to work. And here's Nikki, driving off for a morning coffee. You know the drill, Nikki. Allow at least 1.5 metres when overtaking cyclists, or more if driving over 30 miles per hour. 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
3: 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They won't ask what time you'll be home. And they don't have to test your smoke alarms. It's like paying the rent. You've got to do that. It's your life. So make sure you're alive to enjoy it, eh?
4: 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It's not up to your landlord. It's down to you. 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

This town's lost its faith. 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
1: My dad said he knew our house like the back of his hand, but when the fire got going, he couldn't see the back of his hand. Mum was with my baby brother, trying to get downstairs. Dad and me went through the bedroom window. It was a good idea. Plan B. Saved his life and mine. 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
3: Hey, we're XSX and XSX from Sunset Comedy Club. Then talk about the show coming up and where people can get tickets or if they can buy it on the door. Oh no.
4: I think that's what we've been told to say. We just need to add
3: yes!
4: around it.
3: Right, who are we again? What's your name?
4: My name is Alex Irons. What's your name?
3: And what? It's Sam Joseph. And we're
4: nice
3: comedians who've like seen tarot for the barren desert of lacking laughter. But now you can get the Sunset Comedy Club every second and fourth Tuesday of the month in the Junction Pub just around the corner from Harrow on the Hill Station.
4: It's absolutely free to come in, and we have 10 comedians every 2 weeks who are up and coming in the London and surrounding areas of the comedy scene. They're all absolutely fantastic, but you've got to come and check them out. We do advise that you come early to avoid disappointment.
3: Yeah, also, there's a happy hour between 5 and 8 at the Junction Pub for just £3 on many of the great drinks. And, you know, come up and we're in the function room above the Junction, and it's great fun. It's great fun. Please come and enjoy it because, you know, where else are these comedians going to get therapy?
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Though this season of her life had been cold, lonely, and tough, though she slipped back into a darkness she had hoped by now to have overcome, she had learned a beautiful lesson as she kissed her girls goodbye and thanked them for getting her out the house. 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
1: Welcome along. It's Harry Today for a Tuesday. Very special Tuesday because we have Councillor Anjana Patel, Mayor of Harrow, with us. Madam Mayor, welcome. Great to have you here. Thank you very much for taking the time. I know you're a busy lady, but thank you for coming down.
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1: Yes, looking forward to the next hour, and we've got lots of questions for you, so I hope you're okay for us to kind of...

0: interrogate you a little bit, but love to have that conversation with you. I think I'd like to start, if that's okay, with what got you to this point, and what did you decide to pursue a career in local government when you were sort of in education, or how did it all start for you?
1: As far as the political career is concerned, it wasn't meant to. It's by accident that I came into politics.
0: Okay.
1: Because I was a banker, obviously looking after two children, very busy life, working in the city. So politics was nowhere on my radar, and nobody comes from politics as far as my family is concerned.
0: Okay.
1: But things happened, and I felt that was not right what happened to me and my son's admission, and that really got me. And I decided that instead of complaining, you need to find out for yourself. Okay. Exactly what happened, why it happened. And I also thought about it that I'm not the only one who might be going through what I'm going through. There may be other people in the same situation.
0: Yep.
1: And I say to myself, okay. And then obviously I was asked by a few people to actually stand in the local politics. I had no interest, and I said, that's not me. But then they said, oh, it's nothing, just come along, and, you know, it's not a lot to do, blah, blah, blah. And I said to myself, oh, is it? And then filled in a form and stood in a seat where everybody was thinking that I won't be able to win anyway. and then I said to myself, nope. If I'm putting myself in, I give 100%.
0: Absolutely.
1: And I worked solidly for nearly 2.5 months. And obviously, on the night of the election, to everyone's surprise, I actually won my seat in 2002. And I believed, I'm a very spiritual person.
0: Yeah.
1: I believed in my God and I believed in my guru.
0: Yeah.
1: And I knew that I had blessings from both of them. So I had to put myself, I said to myself, I put 100% in.
0: Yes.
1: The rest is up to, you know, God, what is decided. And obviously, people say that, you know, when you work hard, you get your reward. And I think that was my reward for working very hard. And I became a councillor in 2002.
0: Oh, congratulations. That's an excellent story. And becoming mayor was something that you also had in mind, or was that something else that happened by good fortune?
1: This is something that it was my mum's wish. It was my mother who wanted me to become a mayor.
0: Okay.
1: I was a cabinet member and I was quite happy to continue with my position as a cabinet. But for many, many years, my mum has been saying to me, you must become a mayor, you must become a mayor.
0: Mm.
1: And my mom's health is not very good now.
0: Right.
1: And I said to myself, I think this is the right time now to do it while she's here, she can actually see it.
0: Yes.
1: And I tell you, the smile on my mom's face when my ceremony happened on the 15th of May, I made her day. And that smile was kind of £1 million worth. I mean, you can't put a price to it, how happy it made my mom.
0: I can imagine.
1: So I'm really, really glad and thankful to my mom that she actually, you know, pestered me to become a mayor. And I'm thankful to her because I see so much more as a mayor now, which I wouldn't have seen as a cabinet member or as a councillor. So I'm really, really thankful and grateful to my mom that she pushed me to become a mayor.
0: Let's hear it for the mayor's mum. What's her name?
1: Kamalabhin Patel.
0: Kamala, fantastic. All right, another question. Shree, what have you got?
2: Okay, so I think this leads quite nicely on, but in terms of the role, obviously you said that it was very personal to you, your journey in pursuing the whole career, I guess. So in terms of the role so far, what's been the most rewarding aspect of serving the community?
1: Every time I'm able to help anyone, whether it is in my ward or whether it is in Harrow or whether it is outside Harrow, when I'm able to help people, when I'm able to guide them, when I am able to do whatever I can, it actually makes me so happy and makes my position worthwhile that I'm glad that I'm in a position where I can actually make a difference to an individual's life.
0: Yeah.
2: That's lovely. And I think, again, this leads quite nicely on. you have two particular charities that you support. One is Harrow Samaritans and the other is Harrowvia.
1: Yes.
2: Could you talk to us a little bit about those charities and why you picked them?
1: Yeah, Harrow Samaritans, we all know about. It's, again, a voluntary organization like you. You are all volunteers here at Harrow Radio, and so is the Samaritans. Now, being a voluntary organization and going on, because they are also celebrating their 60th year, like Harrow is celebrating their 60th year, and to have volunteers run service for 60 years is not easy. Mm. And I personally felt that some of the volunteers have been there for 40 years.
0: Really?
1: 40 years doing volunteering, because I actually, whichever charities I chose, I actually went to see the charities myself and spoke to people, spoke to volunteers, and then I have chosen the charities that I have chosen. And I was very impressed by the work that they do. And in today's world, we all know, everybody says they're very busy. Mm. They haven't got time for anyone. They haven't got time to listen to anyone's problem. Here, people are listening to your problems for 40 years and still going. And I think that really impressed me. And so I chose them as one of my charity. The other charity is called VIA, or VIA, V-I-A. They deal with people who's got alcohol and drug abuse, drug habits, and they help them out. They help them to come out of this habit. And what I saw there was a live, person who actually gave me his life experience about coming out of a habit after 23 years. And I think that also impressed me a lot, that this is a place where somebody can just walk in without any referrals or anything from anybody, doctors or anybody, and you can just walk in and the people help you. If you are willing to, they can help you come out of this habit. And they also help people with smoking and vaping as well. They help them as well. But the main is to do with alcohol and drug. And I think this is a problem in our community, and it is a problem in every communities. And I know that it is a taboo in some of the communities to even talk about it. And so I thought that let's talk about it.
0: Yeah.
1: Let's have a dialogue. You know, let's talk. Let's get that person, whoever is suffering in whatever community, get help. And I think that is why I chose that charity as well.
0: Very worthwhile. And I think we need to get them down here as well for
2: Absolutely.
0: Them to talk about it.
2: Mm.
0: Kate, you've got a question.
3: Yeah. I guess, do you have any advice for sort of young leaders or, you know, aspiring public servants in Harrow if they wanted to get into public, you know, service?
1: By all means, as far as public service is concerned, we need all kind of people. We need people from young, you know, middle age, old, from all ethnic backgrounds, and everyone. So I guess that, yes, it would be nice to have young people to come in to local politics, and also to give their views, because we know that everybody's got their own different needs as far as the council is concerned. So if a young person would come, he would come with that perspective as well, and put themselves forward, that this is what is required in the community. So I would say definitely. But as far as I'm concerned, I would just say to young people that you must have a lot of humility in you and serve with humility. If you got that in you, then you are the right person for this job. But that is something which is essential, which is very much needed in this job.
0: Good
1: humanity.
0: I'd agree with that. Good advice. Mm. One more before we take a break for some music.
3: Yeah, on the subject of music, I guess what kind of role does music play in sort of bringing the community together in Harrow, do you think?
1: We all know music has got no language, got no religion, has got nothing, right? Music is music. And it doesn't matter whether it is played in whatever language. If it's just music and if you listen to it, it is very, very soothing, and it's very important as well. And doesn't matter what problems you have, when you're listening to music, it goes away. It doesn't matter in it's coming from whichever country it is coming from. Mm. Music is music. So I would say that music has got answer to a lot of questions that we, a lot of problems that we have as well in our community nowadays. Music is an answer to that as well.
3: That's great.
0: I think we'd all say hear, hear to that, wouldn't we? Mm-hmm. All right, we're going to, on that subject, take a piece of music. We'll be back with the mayor of Harrow in just about 3 minutes.
4: Harrow today.
0: Ladies and gentlemen, if you didn't know, that round of applause was for our Kate, who voiceovered that last ad, and she did a fantastic job. We are back with Councillor Anjana Patel, who is our Mayor of Harrow. And we've got a question here from Ollie. What do you got, Ollie?
4: Before Lou said you with it, were a councillor, and now obviously you're Mayor of Harrow. So, what are the main differences between those two roles, and what role did you prefer?
1: The role as a cabinet member and a role as a mayor.
4: Yeah.
1: A role as a mayor is a good one because you get to see a lot of people, your communities, your schools, your voluntary organization, ordinary people. People turning 100, you see them as well, because a mayor goes and see whoever becomes 100 in our borough, a mayor goes and see them as well. So I think as a mayor, you get to see a lot more things because you get invited to a lot more things. You also do a lot of openings of places and things like that. So I think it's all very, very good things that you do. And as a cabinet member, you have to actually have to make a decision on things. And sometimes some people may not like it, other people like it. So you are not liked by everyone. But as a mayor, everybody likes you because everybody wants to see you. But as a cabinet member, not everybody likes you and everybody wants to see you. So there's a difference between the two. So I don't mind actually being mayor all the time.
4: So would you say this is the more fun job?
1: This is a definitely fun job. In this job, you get to see so many things that you would not be able to see otherwise. So yes, it's definitely a fun job. This is, but at the same time, carrying a responsibility of being the first citizen of Harrow, and so your behaviour is kind of recognised when you even in the borough or outside as well, and this is how people will see you and judge you as well. So as a first citizen, you really have to behave yourself as well.
0: Okay, you're in the best behaviour this evening, so that's okay. Lee, a question from you.
5: So, Mayor, you obviously every day have a busy schedule ahead of you, meeting numerous people in numerous places across the borough. But it's also important, no doubt, for you to have some you time and maybe practice some mindfulness. So I just wonder, as we are a wellbeing station, what you might do in the day to help you keep focused and grounded and stress-free ahead of your daily commitments.
1: I would say that my life has always been very busy. My life has always been stressful. So I'm used to it in a way. Mm. So when people say, I remember a few years ago, there was somebody I met who was doing this kind of seminars on mindfulness and well-being and all that. And he actually told me, do you have me time? And I said to him, what is me time? And he explained what me time was. And I said, no, never. I said, I wouldn't even think of having a me time. And he said, well, it is important to have me time. And since he has told me that I should have me time, I've been thinking about it. And sometimes I just go in my room upstairs on my own and just sit there and do what I like doing. So I do that now and again, but not on a regular basis. But as far as I'm concerned, I'm very spiritual, as I said.
5: Yes.
1: So for me, in the morning, wake up, have your shower, and then do prayers. And that prayers actually give me all the strength that I need in the morning. And I think that's what matters to me. And then spending some time with my mother at home, from my busy schedule, I need to sit down and I just talk to her, even if I don't say anything to her. Just sitting in with my mother in the same room is another way of me, looking after myself, and I feel very good about it.
5: That's great. It's very important to spend time with loved ones, and even if you're not exchanging words, just being next to a loved one can be beneficial for both people. So we're very lucky in Harrow that we're blessed with many beautiful open spaces, green flag parks. Pinner Memorial Park is a personal favourite of mine. Mm-hmm. But I wonder, what open spaces do you have on your favourites list, if any?
1: My favourite is West Harrow Park. Okay. And it's been 100 years. We celebrated 100 years of West Harrow Park. And it is a beautiful park as far as I know. And I live walking distance to that park. So that is another thing I do as and when, whenever I feel like it, I will just go and have a stroll around, you know, in my park and come back, maybe two runs and then come back. Yeah. So that is one place that I really like. And West Harrow Park is very beautiful. I actually, it just happens to be that with this 60 years, we have so many open spaces and so many nice things here in Harrow that people don't even know about it. Mm. So we have actually just recently, which was on Sunday, got a new walking trail. It's called Stanmore. Walking trail, and we actually just done the mapping of it and how people can walk, and it is 7.5 kilometers walk. Right, if okay. Whoever is feeling healthy yeah. can actually yeah. go and do that walk. It is very new. Yes. We've introduced it in our 60th year. We've just introduced that this weekend, just gone. Wow. So that is another one that I had been. I didn't walk all the way. I only did a little bit of it. But I'm sure everybody will enjoy that particular walk.
0: Yeah, I think I'd like to do that. Does it start in Stanmore Town Centre? Or?
1: No, we started from Old Reading.
0: Oh yeah, I know.
1: In a not car park. Yeah, we started from there and then okay. went into the Bentry Priory near the farm and all that. So it is. You can get the information from our website, on Harrow Council website. But this is another one that is definitely beautiful. I don't think I'll be able to do 5.5 kilometres, but maybe next year I'll try.
0: Good for you. Okay. And that website is harrow.gov.uk if you want to, and then I'm sure you can be able to search from there on the website. Right, James, over to you. You've got some questions.
6: Yes, I've got two. I think the first question should be why, and I think the second question is why not? No. I think my question is, we've spoken about parks and we've spoken about wellbeing and community. How do you think the communities here could come more together, and how do you think you see togetherness developing over sort of just how long you've been here, just while you've been mayor, just from being around? Do you think there's been a change in community? Has there been more cohesion, and what can we do to bring everyone together, and how do you think that would then affect everyone's general well-being?
1: That's a very good question. What I would say is that as far as bringing communities together is concerned, I think we need to be celebrating the similarities more than anything else. And if we start celebrating our similarities, then I think that we can actually come together and then we can grow together as well. But as far as what you said, you know, uniting the community, coming together, I think it is a role that everyone has to play, starting from the schools to the communities, to the faith organization, to everyone. If everyone comes together and wants to be united, they can actually. And we are actually very lucky as far as Harrow is concerned. We have got a very, very diverse community in this borough. We've got about more than 100 languages are spoken in our schools. So as far as I know, we are very, very good at, bringing people together, celebrating things together. And as I said, we have never had any problems as far as the issues are concerned. So, as I said, it is up to us, the residents of Harrow, to make sure that we come together and celebrate similarities. And once we do that, I think we'll have a very good community, which we already have. We have got a very diverse and good communities living here in Harrow, side by side.
6: Great. And one, sort of following on from that, how would you see, for example, Radio Harrow perhaps playing a part in that? I think maybe Radio Harrow and the council possibly working together in the future on things or community events. And
1: it's my first time here at Radio Harrow. And I know that this is run by the volunteers, and I'm very impressed with that. And it has been going on for many years, and you are actually celebrating your 10th year this year.
0: Yep.
1: Now, I already put my thinking hat on and said to myself that people out there need to know about it, because while my son was asking me where I'm going, and I said to him, I'm going to Northwick Park Hospital, Radio Harrow. And he said, what? And I said, well, it's my first time, so I'll let you know when I come back. So here I am, and when I what I saw here amazed me, and so I am. I'm very happy, and I'm actually very keen to take this Radio Harrow outside here and actually, you know, bring it out into the community, and so that people would know about it. I mean, I wouldn't have met you if I didn't go to the Roxit Park show, because I went there, I saw you, and we spoke, and thank God we spoke, and that you invited me here, and I wouldn't have known about this work. So I will now be definitely promoting Radio Harrow wherever I go, and I know that there are many, many events happening in the community, and that you would be interested to come there and actually record them and whatever. So that's the role I will play for Radio Harrow. I will invite you where I think it is appropriate for you to come and then also advertise wherever you can as well, because I'm sure there will be people in the community out there who will let you advertise, you know, like put a banner or something there that you are there. I think that is how you can actually get into to the community. The work that you're doing is great, but you need to be out there seen that this is what you're doing.
6: Absolutely. And just on a social level too, I mean, it just tends to be that so many people don't know their neighbours as much as they did, don't know the people who live in their street. So community events like that, they're just great, if for nothing else, getting out there, meeting people. You might make great friends, you might meet someone who used to live there, who's turned up randomly. So they're just great to just get a general cohesiveness with people.
1: Absolutely, because, you know, we've started doing these street parties, haven't we, since because of the Queen.
0: Yes.
1: And I think that was a great way of meeting your neighbours. As you said, not everybody is like, you know, want to know their neighbour or talk to their neighbour. But we say that your neighbour is your first relation, is what we believe in.
0: It's very true.
1: And I personally think that is so important, that we know each other so that we can actually take care of each other and look after each other. So we do have street parties, but as you said, we need to do more.
0: Yeah, absolutely. On that note, I think that's just about everything that we have. So, Madam Mayor, can I say thank you very much indeed for coming down. Round of applause. And I hope this is not the last time that we see you here on Radio Harrow. I hope it's going to be something regular, and that we can work together to promote both Radio Harrow and the health and wellbeing across our communities. So thank you so much for coming down.
1: Thank you very much for inviting me. And I will definitely invite you to whatever events I hold as a mayor.
0: Brilliant. Thanks very much.
1: Thank you.

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13: Good afternoon, everybody. Two special guests for us this afternoon. We've got Peter Keeble and Neil Elder. Good afternoon, gentlemen. How are we doing?
14: Very well, thank you.
15: Well, thank
13: nice
15: you.
13: Yeah. To see you. Thank you so much for coming in. Now, we're talking about the Phoenix Poets Group. Now, tell us a little bit about those, Peter. How long have you been associated with them and what
14: well,
13: do you do?
14: Well, the group in one form or another has probably been going over 30 years, but we've recently kind of reassembled under the name Phoenix Poets for about 2 years.
13: Okay, excellent.
14: There are 10 of us at the moment, and we meet in each other's houses. Every month we each bring along a poem and we read the poem to the group and they discuss it, and we keep absolutely silent as the poet.
13: Yep.
14: And we hear what people think about it, and then we come in and say, well, that was interesting.
13: Absolutely. So you've been doing that for, well, quite a few years.
14: Yeah.
13: And has it always taken that form? How did you start off?
14: Well, originally, you would read your poem and then people would make comments and you'd kind of feel duty-bound to defend it. And sort of little arguments would ensue. And that's not how to get feedback on your poem.
13: No.
14: So just the unalloyed feedback with you listening silently is a good way of doing it. But otherwise, it's the same.
13: It's the same. And Neil, how do you tend to select your poems? When you go along to a session, what do you research them quite well, or do you just...
15: There is... A theme each month, but you don't have to stick to that.
13: Right.
15: That's a sort of a starting point or a prompt for people who are looking for one. I have to say it's a pretty good discipline. It kind of forces you to produce something, I think. So so far, touch wood, I haven't been without a poem. So I suppose it's always sort of percolating in the back of the mind. And that sort of the it sort of presses the compression of energies that you've got to meet for the third Sunday in a month.
13: So it focuses the mind as it draws closer.
14: What is really annoying when somebody comes along with a fantastic poem and says, "Oh, I just managed to get this written this morning," is really annoying.
13: Yes, yeah, absolutely. Okay, so. Are you interested in growing the group, or is it? Are you happy with things at the moment?
14: We do actually have a waiting list because there's there's a limit because of the amount of time you can spend on each poem.
13: Yeah.
14: So probably about 15 minutes. So we limit ourselves, well, I guess about 3 hours.
8: Yeah.
14: And 10 seems to be about the right number.
13: The right time. Okay, so there's plenty of people waiting to join the
14: a
13: group.
14: A few, yeah.
13: All right, let's turn our attention to what you've brought with you. So I think, Neil, you're going to go first with your first poem, aren't you? What this is one about?
15: Yep, sure. Well, funnily enough, I thought, obviously, here we are at the hospital recording, and I did myself have a blood test today, so I thought this might be an appropriate one.
13: Okay.
15: Well, it is obviously about giving blood, but it's perhaps a little more than that, the things we give through life. So this poem is called Giving.
13: Okay.
15: When my number's up, I slip behind the curtain to play the game of name, address, and date of birth. Asking the questions today is comfort. In all these years, I've never got one wrong. In round two, I roll my sleeve up, make my fist into a ball, ready to feel a sharp scratch. Game over. In return for what I've given, a swab of cotton wool and sticky tape. But aren't all our days spent giving? In cinemas and supermarkets, on trains and in beds, we leave a little of ourselves behind. Just this morning, I gave my love and all best wishes in the birthday card I sent.
13: Terrific. Enjoyed that, especially appropriate for where we are as well. Really good. Good choice. All right, on to the second one, if you have one.
15: Yep. We go for something perhaps a shift in tone.
13: Mm-hmm.
15: This is called Making the List. And you'll see my sort of some of my concerns are the sort of gap between what we think we know about each other and what we actually know about each other.
13: Okay.
15: And this, I don't think this is my actual neighbour, but, or I don't know if how he would feel hearing this. So this is called Making the List.
13: Right.
15: When my neighbour told me of the trouble he was having with his new boiler, I realised I had a new addition to the list I keep, topics too boring to talk about. Nothing will ever replace item number one. Dreams. When someone says they had a really weird dream last night, my mind checks out. I'm thinking about the weekend ahead. Other items included on the list are my journey to or from work, my new kitchen, the hotel in which we stayed, and how I felt when I had COVID. Naturally, all things concerning children are off topic too. Perhaps it sounds a little selfish or just plain mean, but I don't want to give the wrong impression. One that says I have an interest in acting as a sounding board. Besides, no one really wants an answer back from me. They just want some validation, assurance their life counts. Anyway, I've tried my own life out on others. Might as well have shouted at the stars. Their dumb nods, kind assurances and ahs meant nothing, and I could see the boredom in their eyes. These days, I write down those things belonging on the list, email them to myself, then wait for meaningful replies.
13: Very good. I think this. I think that's touched on a lot of people's observations and during a normal day. I like that. That's very good indeed. And your final one.
15: Yep, I'll wrap up with one that, this has the word jinking in.
13: Mm.
15: And to me, that's a perfectly healthy word. I did once read it at something and a woman challenged me and said, what's the word jinking? Have you made that up? And I was thinking, have you never seen Ryan Giggs flying down the wing? Anyway, this is called boot cleaning. I'm jinking a knife between the studs of a boot, dislodging mud. I tell myself there's pleasure in patience rewarded, the slow reveal, a job complete. My son has not yet learned this, too young to wait, he leaves the dirty work to me. When I look up, I see my mother holding boots. She smiles and winks, nodding down to the ground, where, spread before her, is every shoe I ever wore, polished, dubbed, and gleaming.
13: Great. All three are really sort of a broad church, definitely. I like the selection that you've given us, and all very interesting, all very enjoyable. Thank you very much indeed.
15: Thank you.
13: Peter, over to you. Your first.
14: Incidentally, I too have had a blood test today.
13: I had one as well. So right. Three of us. Strange. When you get to a certain age, it's more common than you think. So what have we got?
14: So my first one, slightly odd, it's called tsujigiri, which is a Japanese word, I came across. It's oddly specific. It's the act of a samurai testing out his new sword on a chance passerby. So it's a bit ghoulish, this, I'm afraid.
13: Okay.
14: And it's in two halves from two different points of view. Tsujigiri. Newly employed as a clerk to merchants of rice, he hears a gong from the temple nearby and hurries to work with a heart full of hope. Savouring the sharp smell of wood smoke, he thinks of his wife and their daughter and the peace that has only just started. So as he rushes headlong towards the corner, he glances bemused at the emptying street, ignoring the tea house where the geisha girls meet. With a mouth full of the taste of hot ashes, the samurai slashes his new metal blade in a flash through the sharp morning air. As he hears the temple gong sounding, he doubts if this weapon has enough strength for the war that he wants to start soon. So he strides from the swordsmith's to the corner and waits alone on the emptying street by the tea house where the geisha girls meet.
13: Nice, very good. I'm transported to Tokyo.
14: Yeah. Well, ancient Tokyo, I hope.
13: Yes, I hope so. Nice one. Okay, and the second?
14: And the second is, it's completely made up, and it couldn't possibly be true, but it's called My Sister's Cider Syllabub. Each Sunday, after a lunchtime of squabbles, my spry sister would make her super-light cider syllabub, a whisked confection as miraculously slight as a whispered syllable of love. Like a warrior skilled in the stealth of conceit, she whipped and whisked, folded and frothed, and then spooned a portion into each of six brittle glasses to contain her alchemist's mix. These she left to silently chill in the fridge, which became her phlogiston chamber to charm molecules into exotic states, and in which the desserts floated upwards and jostled together to be out first when she finally opened the door. A sprinkle of lime zest on each proved enough balance to keep them in place while serving. They were Nirvana to taste, all thought of self-extinguished at the first teaspoonful as it dissolved in the heat of the mouth and slowly slid down the throat like a flow of molten gold. Though there never seemed quite enough, we walked on tiptoe the rest of the day, heels scarcely touching the ground.
13: Very good. And you've got one more, I think.
14: Yes, okay. This is completely different. So this is called Together. Mm-hmm. Again, it's completely made up. Together. Old guy shuffling down the street, best suit, smart tie, looking fairly neat. Doesn't really have any place to go. He truly is miserable at being so invisible. Drinks his cup of tea, but got no proper plan as he shuffles off back home as fast as he can. Another old guy shuffles down the street. Best suit, smart tie, looking very neat despite the slippers on his feet. Doesn't really care much or have any hope. He's a doesn't even vote man. Goes for a half pint down the silent pub, totters home once again once he's had his grub. One day, shuffling down their street, best suits, smart ties, looking very neat, old guys see each other, get the urge to greet, end up talking for hour after hour. Make a plan to meet the very next week. Third guy joins them on their park bench, then a fourth and a fifth, and they start to tell each other about politics and French and those crazy old Greek myths. And so it grows and grows down all the streets and roads as they gather in the open air. Bakers, teachers, a little past their prime. Bankers, lawyers who've turned their back on crime. Painters, cleaners, freed at last from grime. Poets who still rhyme. And deaf old men getting on with mime. Old guys in multitudes marching down the street, waving scarves and walking sticks, howling out like wolves just for silly kicks. Old guys in throngs filling up the streets, swapping scars and tales of going off the rails. Old guys out there taking off their gloves, putting it about and shouting out exultantly, "There's nothing to be scared of. All you need's a bit of love."
13: Very nice. I do like that. Thank you very much indeed, both gentlemen. Really enjoyed all of those poems. Now, Neil, before we go, I believe you've got a podcast that I think we need to talk a little bit about.
15: Recently developed, yeah, stemming from work. I work as a teacher, and this seemed like a good project. A podcast concerning poetry. I take two poems, sort of lean them up against each other.
13: Yep.
15: Poems by established poets, and lean them up against each other, see what happens. It's nothing too heavy or analytical, really sort of waving hello. The podcast is called Water Skiing on Poetry.
13: Nice.
15: On Spotify and Apple, etc. And that line actually comes from a Billy Collins poem,
13: yep.
15: Which is about sort of enjoying poetry for itself rather than, in that poem, he talks about instead of tying the poem to a chair and beating it for a meaning, you know, it must mean this.
13: Yeah.
15: Instead, let's just, enjoy them as sort of entities that we can,
13: enjoy it for what it is. I think that's
15: water skiing on poetry.
13: Excellent. All right, ladies and gentlemen, make sure you check that out. Water skiing on poetry. You say it's on Spotify, did you?
15: Yeah.
13: And other platforms, I'm sure. Gentlemen, thank you so much for coming into Radio Harrow. Much appreciate your time and your wonderful poetry. And best of luck to Phoenix Poets. I hope it continues to grow and expand and you enjoy it for many, many years to come.
12: Hello, I'm Anthony Pinching. I'm a retired academic physician. I used to be an immunologist, but in retirement I've written a lot of poetry, going back to the stuff I used to do as a youth many years ago. And I'm a member of Phoenix Poets in Harrow. And I guess I find poetry a good way of finding out what I think, what I feel, and poetry often includes observation, memories, and storytelling, and that's not so far from practicing medicine in surprising ways. Anyway, these aren't about medicine. Here are two poems relating to what I found in our attic a year or so ago. Attics are good places to find stimulating ideas. Old group photograph. The usual people are there, the ones whose faces conform to patterns of family, their roles and relationships. But there is one at the back, keen of eye and sleek of hair, features almost familiar, but for whom no name appears. The gaze continually returns, puzzling. Who is he? From this nameless, unknown face, new pasts and myths can flourish. The next is based on an old painting, not in very good shape, and the poem tells the story. A portrait. I had forgotten that she remained in our home, but came across her when sorting out the attic. She's looking straight at me, kindly but quite firm, with a white cap on her head, modish for its time. I have no idea who she was, though I might guess from checking the clothing and the family tree. But I rather like the enigma, unresolved, a spark for those occasional conversations. Should I restore her tattered canvas life? Which room, which wall would she then inhabit downstairs after generations of attic dwelling shade? Her genial self might have a view, as she might, on the long and lonely journey she has travelled, to reach the acknowledgement she finds on this page. The next two short poems are things I observed walking by a suburban stream near Pinner. The first was, I think, around lockdown. Passers-by, greeting. It was probably a dotted minim. Her reply to a casual, "How are you?" was the ever-bland, "Not too bad." But it was the falling cadence and the last, held just a little longer, that was enough to stay the questioner for a fuller conversation of how things really were, how truly she had been. The next poem is called One Afternoon, and on a similar walk, not far from the first poem, I saw an extraordinary pair of images or things happening that struck me. The first was a young woman with earphones and on a mobile phone, and the other was an egret, lovely white egret, just beside. One afternoon, she was absorbed, unseeing, as she walked through the field alongside a suburban stream, wearing those mercurial wings over her ears, speaking at times, receiving at others. Thus, she missed him as he rose, majestically robed in white with great wings, like the angels of medieval paintings, briefly disturbed from his fastness beside the river bank. And I am the sole witness of their orbits' tangent touch.
4: We were just talking about our favourite Disney films. Now, everyone must watch Disney, right? I'm not living in my own little world here.
16: But when you say Disney, do you mean pure Disney, or do you mean Disney as in like Marvel? Because Disney own Marvel, they own like Star Wars, they own like lots of stuff.
4: Ooh, well, in my opinion, I wouldn't class Marvel films as Disney films still, because it was a separate, totally separate thing. Yeah, what do you think?
17: I think if when you say Disney, the first thing that comes to mind is the classics, you know, like Sleeping Beauty, Lion King, those kind of things. But I think nowadays, the more modern Disney is a bit more integrated. So I think a lot of people associate Disney with Marvel and with the superheroes movies as well. So it's quite a difficult one to choose from.
18: I know Oliver and his mum watching a Disney version of DC Legends of Tomorrow, and it was very Disney-listic.
16: It was
18: Disney-listic.
4: Do you think they've changed some of those Marvel shows then, or like the movies?
18: I've got some Disney song right now. Want to hear it? It's about Oliver. It was actually about Mr. Bumble was like a Disney voice to Oliver.
4: Yeah.
18: I dedicate to Oliver. Sorry.
4: But yeah, we've got there's so many movies out there, and like some of my favourites, like if we all had to rate our top three, let's have a think. Like I've been pondering on this one.
18: Toy Story.
16: That's my number three.
18: Oliver's got a Buzz and Woody at home, which he had a long time ago. I used to have a Buzz Lightyear.
4: Do you have Oliver? Do you have any more in your top three?
16: I've got 101 Dalmatians, and I've also got Pirates of the Caribbean.
18: I have 101 Dalmatians on a videotape I do, and it's red. It was black, but I know the case is red. It's got a picture of Cruella de Vil, Glenn Close on it, with a lot of the dogs around her.
4: Yeah, that would be a great Halloween costume as well.
17: True,
4: dressing up as Cruella de Vil.
18: Yeah,
17: what about you, Sneha? What's your top three Disney movies?
4: Well, one that I can't stop singing to is always Frozen, which I'm sure a lot of you can
18: relate. Let it go. Yes, and Oliver.
4: That's the one.
18: The same. I also showed you a crossover of 100 Dalmatians as well with different shows, and it was so funny.
4: And then after that, I couldn't decide. Picking three is really difficult. There's so many Disney films.
17: Oh, it's simple for me.
4: what do you have? I'll have a little think for my last one.
17: Gotta have Mulan.
4: Okay.
18: Mulan, best. Cut off. I know Mulan. Mulan cut off her hair.
17: Yep. Gotta have her. Tangled, another one that cut off her hair for different reasons, but again, amazing. Princess and the Frog. It's underrated, okay, but amazing.
19: Yeah, I actually haven't seen the full film for Princess and the Frog.
17: Yeah. You should watch it.
19: I'll add it to my list.
16: I haven't seen any of those.
19: Oh, need to start watching more Disney films. Maybe you're just clicking on the Marvel ones these days.
18: Is there a Disney dog a call at all? A Disney dog? I wonder if it, what his name
19: there must,
18: is.
19: There must be a film.
18: Yeah.
17: Disney dog.
18: Maybe his name is Groffy. Like when you played Who Let the Dogs Out. Well, when I was talking to Bridget about dogs on How Today, and she said, like, do you mean Groffy Smelt? Because Groffy, that sounds like a horrible name, doesn't it?
19: I'm sure we can all use our imagination and like go on and on about Disney films.
18: Oh yeah, Buster,
19: right?
18: Buster's in Toy Story 2, isn't he?
19: Do you remember that?
18: He's a cocker spaniel.
19: But yeah, okay, going back to my top three, I finally got my last, like, I've got my last one. So I've got Frozen up there and Moana. That's a more recent one. But one of the top has to be High School Musical. Yeah. Have you seen that?
17: I have never seen High School Musical. I'm sorry.
19: Oh, my God.
16: I haven't seen it either.
19: Oh, no. Oh, my God. Peter, have you seen High School Musical?
18: Oh, yes, I have. I know Blue's in it. What's his name? Blue, what's his name? Push It to the Limit.
19: Corbin Blue.
18: Push It to the Limit.
19: Next up, we're going to be discussing, what do you do with your old trainers? And we found...
18: I got one. I know this one, what me and Oliver do. We just, you know, if they're a bit worn, just use them for walking your dogs. Yeah.
16: I don't keep old ones as spares, or like if they're going to like a muddy place, just wear them.
19: Yeah, I have one old set of trainers, but I never really know what to do about them. But Susanna, you found something cool that we can start to do?
17: I mean, I used to throw my old trainers out, but now I might just take them to Vale Farm Sports Centre in Wembley, who have joined with the Jog On initiative, which is an initiative to enable the local community to bring their old trainers in, and they'll be passed on to someone who needs them, someone who doesn't have the money to buy trainers all around the world. So it's a really good way to cut down on waste. We've got in the UK about 30 million pairs of shoes being wasted in the skips every year. So this way we can recycle our shoes, bring that down, limit the landfill numbers, and we can pass on our shoes on to someone who really needs them. So
19: yeah, that's a good one. That's amazing. Like, it's good to know there's actually a scheme now, because you would try to donate to a lot of charities as well, and they don't accept things like shoes, I presume for hygiene reasons. But yeah, I guess visit Vale Farm Sports Centre. Donating there.
16: It's totally good to donate and recycle.
19: Mm-hmm, definitely. Like, much as we can do to reduce the waste.
17: I mean, a lot of the times we can start to get rid of our clothes just because they've gone out of fashion, or they're not necessarily, you know, worn and torn, but we just don't wear them anymore. And this is a great place to put that kind of stuff away and pass it on to someone who actually needs it and who will wear it. And yeah, it's a great way to contribute. Community.
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11: Hey!
12: Hi, Tim. We're back in the studio again.
11: We're here again. It's a Saturday brunch.
12: Yes.
11: And, we have lots of lovely stuff coming up today. In a moment, we're going to have a choice of two songs. I'll read out what the choices are. Listeners at home can choose between two songs. We have a competition on Name That Tune. We've got some David Bowie. We've got some... We've got some Harrow news, local events, and basically what we got, we've got two songs. We're going to play one or the other. So the choice is between, where are we? I can't even find it.
12: We've got Slade.
11: It's Slade, yes.
12: It's between Slade or Beyonce,
11: Beyonce.
12: But they're Single Ladies. So it's either Single Ladies or Cause I Love You.
11: Single Ladies, Beyonce.
12: I tell you, these 4 hours of preparation have gone super fast.
11: Haven't they?
12: Hey, why don't we introduce everybody else in the studio?
11: Introduce everybody.
12: Yeah. Hi, who have we got here?
13: Hi, I'm Ashy.
12: Hi, Ashy. Welcome. You're new to the station as well, aren't you?
13: Yeah. This is my second time in the studio.
12: Second time?
11: Ah.
12: That's only one less than you, Tim.
11: Yeah.
12: And who to my left have we got?
14: Bunch of amateurs. No, I'm joking. Hi, this is Ed. You might recognise my voice because I am quite a long-standing member of the Saturday Brunch, so I am thrilled to be back on air today with everyone here. Who else have we got?
12: Who have we got behind us? Say shout out, hi.
15: Tree, hi.
12: Right, that's the boss. Tree. That's the boss.
15: Hi,
12: that's the other boss. So, you know, no pressure, Tim.
11: No pressure. Okay. So, you can choose between Slade, Cause I Love You, or Beyonce, Single Ladies. You can WhatsApp in at home on 0208 869 3959. We should also vote in the studio, and we have a very special person, don't we?
12: Mavis. Yes. Well, we've got Mavis in the canteen who's going to
11: Mavis in the canteen
12: all
11: will
12: those
11: add
12: votes,
11: up the scores.
12: And we'll be contacting her later, although she does go on a bit.
11: She does.
12: Yeah. Are you ready for the first song, guys?
11: Let's have the song now.
12: Yeah. Ready? Rubber bands are all taut. Ready? Off we go, then. Ed, I think you wanted this, didn't you?
14: I did.
12: Yeah.
14: Enjoy it.
12: Panic Station by Muse.

0: Hey, that was a good choice there, Ed.
1: Oh, glad you enjoyed it.
2: Yeah, woke me up.
0: Who doesn't like a bit of Muse on a Saturday morning?
2: Absolutely.
0: Well, if you don't, yeah, I suppose you can tell us on the number.
2: 0208 869 3959 if you didn't like that.
0: Yeah.
2: And 0208 869 3959 if you did like
0: it. Yes,
2: that.
0: If you didn't like it, the name's Tim.
2: It's Tim, yes. And if you're not listening, why not?
0: Look, we're already 20 seconds behind where we should be.
2: Yeah. Now, Peter is going. We're doing a name that tune, name that song. Peter is going to play us a 1 second intro, I believe.
0: I'm so excited. It is 1 second. Are you guys ready?
1: I am so ready.
0: I know he's at the back.
1: This is like my favourite game.
3: Shazam, wait.
0: Yeah. Shazam. Oh.
2: Now, Peter knows the answer.
0: I do. I'm not.
2: We don't. Yet. I got an idea, but I don't know.
0: Yes.
2: We're going to play, or Peter's going to play that 1 second intro. You have to guess what the track is. We're going to reveal it later on in the show. We're going to keep our answers secret.
0: Yes. You get maximum points if you get it on this one. Okay. So do message in or phone in, whatever you want to do. And we will keep it secret until the reveal.
2: Wow.
0: Hey. Are you ready?
1: So ready.
0: Yeah.
1: Ooh.
2: Are you going to play it now, Peter?
1: Oh, that was really tricky.
2: That is.
1: Do that again.
0: I didn't think you want me to do it again? That means I've got to find it.
2: We'll just tread water.
0: Hang on a second. Are you ready?
1: Yeah. Yes.
0: Are you ready? We'll play it again.
2: Okay.
1: Ooh.
0: Yeah.
3: I didn't think I could get that.
0: No? I'm going to play it one more time.
2: One more time.
0: Ready?
2: Yeah. That's an interesting one.
0: Yeah,
1: I've put a guess in. Yeah, I've gone in on the WhatsApp. I've got no idea.
0: I think you may know. I mean, it's very, very relevant if you want to do that. Ooh, what was that? Ooh.
1: That was the noise of my WhatsApp coming in.
0: We got somebody guessing already.
1: That was me.
0: Yeah, okay. And you're on.
1: I know.
0: Fantastic. So we're going to carry on with the next track. Are we? Yeah. I'm looking at my producer here, yes?
2: Oh, am I producer? Yes.
0: I think that's the best control. Thing, Peter.
3: Yeah.
2: Yeah, we're going to go to the next track whilst everybody has to think about what that could be.
0: What could be?
2: Oh. Could that be?
0: It's Panic at the Disco. Panic everywhere.
2: Panic everywhere.
1: There's a theme.
2: Don't panic.

0: Oh, now if I put the microphones up, that'd be even better, wouldn't it, guys?
1: That's good. That's professional, that, isn't
0: that
1: it?
0: That is. I've told that, yeah.
1: Well done.
0: Who was that?
1: Who was that? That last track.
2: That one.
0: Yeah.
1: Panic, that was disco. Panic at the Disco, yes.
0: Yeah.
2: Panic theme today.
1: High hopes.
0: So, we've had a few responses in, quite a few, thank you, via WhatsApp. And at the moment, some people have got the band correct, but haven't got the right track.
2: I was so far off.
1: I haven't got.
0: Although we've got a very smug looking Jane over there. Can we play it? One more time. Okay, we're going to play it. Hang on a second. We'll play the 1 second again. We're all going to give you 1 second, 2 seconds, or 3 seconds. And
3: right, do I get the highest points for 1 second?
0: You do. Are you ready then?
3: Yeah.
0: You ready? Three. Yeah, you know it, don't you?
2: The neurons are firing, but it's not getting the answer.
0: Yeah. Yeah. And so I would say to those that have written in so far, yeah, no good. I mean, we could go to the 3 second version, or are we going to have a bit of a chat? Should we hold off on that?
1: We'll hold off for a sec,
2: yeah.
1: And then
2: we'll
1: have a bit of chat, and then I actually have no idea. I know Peter mentioned a few things to me as ideas. I can't actually remember them. And that's no surprise there.
0: It's like our Wednesday show.
1: That's our Wednesday show, yeah. But we're going to do a special forget.
0: The old codgers.
1: Old codgers. But it won't actually go out on air because we'll forget to turn up.
0: Yes. So, we did have a great title, but then we both forgot what it was called,
1: yes,
0: didn't we?
1: Yes, we did. Yeah,
0: honestly, we did. Yeah, right. So. Anyone got the script?
2: I do.
0: The playlist.
1: Yes, what
0: Ed, you're the most professional one here. What are we talking about?
2: We were meant to be talking about sport hobbies.
0: Yes. Yes, that was
2: It. Yes. I've suggested this topic. I think it's quite seasonal, appropriate for the weather. It's getting a bit cooler. We're no longer melting. I will say we're no longer melting most of the time. When we were out in the media suite prepping for the show, I think a few of us were sweating.
1: Very hot.
2: It was very hot in there. Luckily, Studio One is nice and air-conditioned. But yeah, as the weather's getting a little bit more bearable, I've been trying to pick up a few more sports, and I've been trialling a few racket sports. We're having a bit of a chat before the show, and turns out actually there's a bit of controversy and competition between what the best racket sport is and what racket sport should be deserving of space in leisure centres. But I'm beginning my my foray, I guess, into pickleball, which is quite fun. Question came in the from the team earlier. What is pickleball? I think it's like a mix between tennis and table tennis. So you play it, you know, you're standing up, you're not at a little table, you're on a court, but it's a little court. You've got the oops, I just whacked my microphone. Sorry, microphone. Sorry, listener. You've got the net like you do in tennis, but your bat. Racket is more like a larger table tennis ping pong racket.
3: I'm really
2: instead
3: glad
2: of
3: clarified.
2: instead of a tennis racket and the ball has holes in it.
0: I got lost halfway through this. Is it a pickled bat?
2: Pickleball? I don't know what there are.
0: I mean,
2: no
0: is it,
2: pickles.
0: Is pickled onions or what?
2: Yeah, this is the thing. I don't know why it's called pickleball. I don't know if pickleball is the name of the ball. The ball is also quite fun. Same size as a tennis ball, but little holes in it.
1: Like,
2: and basically, and you whack
0: but
2: it about.
0: It's not called holy ball or something like that.
2: No, and it makes a great noise. I think that's my favourite thing about it.
1: I was going to ask about.
2: No, there's nothing pickle shaped. There's nothing pickle coloured.
1: There's no actual pickle.
2: There's no
1: at all.
2: Pickles. You could bring pickles, I guess, if you wanted to.
3: That's how you feel
4: a great way to.
0: Right. What do you think?
4: I kind of. If I'm describing pickleball to someone, I'd probably say it's like a shorter version of tennis with the table tennis racket.
0: You know about it too.
4: Yeah, I've never played it. I've heard of it though.
2: The one that I've always wondered what it is paddle, or some people call it padel, but I think that's them being pretentious. Paddle looks strange. Instead of the ball having holes, the racket has holes. I don't understand what's going on there.
1: Yeah, I've heard of paddle.
2: Yeah.
1: I have no idea what it is, but I have heard of it.
2: Yeah, they're all the range, all these new sports. I did try tennis, I will say that, but gosh, tennis takes it out of you.
1: You need to be fit
2: to play tennis.
1: I played it once. Yeah.
2: Once.
1: It was 1985, and I'm still getting over it now.
0: I can see the limbs.
1: I'm still looking for the ball, actually.
0: Yeah.
2: No Andy Murray. But no, yeah, oh, I've been out pickleball. There's pickleball. Quite a few courts about. I think there's a court at Harrow Leisure Centre. Mm-hmm. If anyone wants to check it out. And yeah, I think that most leisure centres let you hire the kit as well, so you don't have to go all in and buy the balls and the bats and the rackets or whatever they are.
4: Give a couple of sessions a try before you go full in.
2: Yeah, I've heard that some people buy pickleball goggles as well, so you don't get hit in the face by the balls.
1: Well, it's a health and safety thing.
2: Yeah, I know.
4: I think they should be doing that in a majority of sports. Protect the eyes, guys.
1: Yeah. Is it similar to tennis in that there's is it score in a similar way?
2: I think you go up to 11. I'm looking around the room for evidence.
4: It's all racket sports, so tennis, pickleball, paddle, squash. It's up to 11 generally, and then you pay clear winner. So if you get to 10-10, then you're playing to 12.
1: Well,
2: I'm not good at maths. I'm just hearing numbers. But yeah, it's quite similar. There's some extra rules about the ball has to bounce. The in and outs are slightly smaller than it is on tennis. And I think the strategy is a bit different to tennis. I think in pickleball you like to play quite close to the net, and your aim is to push people further back away from the net so that you can get them out that way. Yeah. But as I said, I've literally just picked this up as the weather's got cooler. So what's that, last 2 weeks?
1: Well, when
2: I'm no pro.
1: You could give us like a weekly pickleball update progress.
2: I could do. There's leagues and everything. There's some people who are very, very good at pickleball, and there's me who's just bought a pair of tennis shoes and a racket, and that's about as far as I got. So I'll keep you informed. But
1: it's a good start. I
2: thought I'd just share, put a bit of motivation out into the air as the weather's cooling down.
0: So if you've played pickleball out there, then message us as well and tell us about this scoring thing.
2: The 10s and 11s and
1: interesting. And there is a net involved.
2: There is a net, that like a tennis net
1: in the middle.
2: Yes, in the middle, like tennis. You can't hit the net. You're out if you hit the net.
1: Oh,
2: don't do that.
1: Yeah, yeah. It's high as a tennis net.
2: I'm looking over here.
4: I think it's shorter. I'm not 100% certain, but I believe it's shorter.
2: I think it might be a little bit,
0: apparently, because when I looked this up on Wikipedia, other Wikipedia type things are available, of course. 0.86 of a metre.
2: 0.86.
0: It doesn't say if that's higher or lower.
4: No context.
2: Well, that's a different game, higher or lower. That's not guess the song, is it?
0: No. And talking of which, do you want a 3-second version?
2: I need to get this.
3: I'm so close on the one.
0: You're close. Yeah, Jane's just been smug, but she hosts the show that does
1: so this. Is, so, you know, beat the intro. 3 seconds.
0: Oh, you're going on to the headphones. Okay. Yeah, we'll do the 3 seconds because still nobody's got it right on the WhatsApp. No, as far as I can tell, but we're going to be checking in with Mavis. Here you go.
1: Oh, now
0: you must get it from that. I'm saying that, Tim. Yeah.
1: Yes. Yeah. I know it now.
0: One more time.
2: Do you know what? It's not the song I thought it was.
0: No. Ready? One more time.
2: Ooh.
1: Yeah.
2: I don't know.
0: Let's see if anybody goes in. Now, Mavis has sent a message to us. She said, we still need some votes on whether it's... now, we get this right, Tim. Mm-hmm. Do we remember
1: it? Whether it's Slade or Beyonce.
0: It's Slade, and it's Slade is Because I Love You, and Beyonce is Single Ladies. So please vote for which one you want.
1: Yeah.
0: Let us know.
1: And it'll be Mavis will be...
0: We'll be chatting to Mavis later,
1: yes.
0: Yeah, when she phones in with the answers.
1: Yes.
0: All right, should we get on with it?
1: Yeah, why not?
0: Talking about Mavis.

0: Yeah. Gina, well, I hope maybe she isn't listening to that when I said that was dedicated to her.
1: Yes. We've had a few responses coming in.
0: We have had quite a few responses. And what I can say is Ed is a disaster as a presenter.
2: I apologise.
0: For a man that loves Muse, Ed, really? No. Your guesses are so... They've gone wild. Yeah. Jane is just smug. Yeah.
3: Because
4: then...
3: Her
4: answer gone in?
0: Sorry?
4: Has she put her answer in?
0: No, we know what it is. Yeah.
1: And we've got Catherine, yeah. Catherine in Pinner.
0: I'm afraid you are so far out as well.
1: Very far out.
0: Need to join up, I think.
2: Yeah, I need to practice before the next show.
1: You'll know this one.
0: Yeah.
1: Well, when you hear it, you'll kick yourself.
0: And Catherine, you've got the band run and the title run, of course. But apart from that, it's fantastic.
1: Pretty good.
0: But thanks for going. Have another go. Amy in Liverpool, you have got the right band run track. Debbie and Harry, you've got the right band run track. Who else have we got? We've got some others, but we'll get back to those later. So, and Shri?
4: Have I got the right band or am I not on track here?
0: Oh, I don't know. Have you sent a message through?
4: Only, yeah.
0: Did you send a message through?
4: Yes.
2: Oh.
0: Well, in that case, you're wrong, because nobody's got it right.
2: Oh, no.
0: Which way are you?
4: Oh, no, I think I'm probably
2: the disappointment in this room.
0: That one.
4: Yeah.
0: Oh, yeah, yeah. No, actually, you got right band.
4: I just can't think of the track.
0: So you don't get maximum points like Jane, obviously, is going to get here.
4: No,
0: you do realise she's going to be insufferable.
1: I know what it is, so I'm keeping it to myself.
2: I need it.
0: Yes. Well, but Tim, you're one of the major presenters. I think I actually told you.
1: Well, no, but that's no excuse, yeah? Peter. Come on.
0: Oh, right.
1: You did mention it earlier, but this was some hours ago.
0: It was 8 o'clock this morning.
1: I wasn't really paying attention. Yeah.
0: No. What do you mean you weren't paying attention? I mean,
1: I didn't have my coffee, you see.
0: Yeah. Debbie's had another go, and Debbie, you've got it wrong again.
2: Oh, no. Well, you know, keep pressing, keep guessing.
0: We're going to play the 3 second one again, if I can just cue that
2: I
0: up.
2: I need to hear more.
0: Yeah. And then just before we go over to Mavis, we'll play the intro, which I'm sure you'll get. Yeah. So just for those who are very close, but a mile away. Okay.
1: Yeah.
0: His head is really was, driving him mad.
2: One
0: more time, Ed.
1: There was a band in the late 70s, a local band to Harrow, that used to play a cover of this one.
2: Have I got it? Yes!
0: Ed has actually got it in the air.
1: Oh, well done.
0: I'll say he's got it. He's got the band.
2: I've got the band. I need to work out what song it is now, yeah.
1: Sorry?
0: What have we got coming now? Haven't we got a chat about something?
1: Yes, we have. We're going to talk about something. which would be nice.
2: What did we talk about?
1: Sort of thing that people do on the radio.
0: Yeah.
1: I was going to say, me and Peter are up to see a play tonight.
0: We are. If you listen to us on the Wednesday show, and we sometimes make an appearance in there, although this week we took it over, didn't we?
1: We took over this
0: but,
1: week.
0: We had on as guests the...
1: Comedians.
0: Comedians, that's it, yes. it's catching this thing, this forgetfulness.
1: It is.
0: The comedians, and they're doing a play called Cluedo.
1: Cluedo.
0: Based on the board game and possibly the film. I'm not sure if we actually...
1: I think it could be loosely based on the film, I think.
0: So we're going off tonight to watch the play, and because we interviewed him, and it was a bit of fun, wasn't it?
1: It was. They came in and we did a whole thing where we sort of played the role of investigative police officers.
0: We did.
1: And interviewed the characters from the play.
0: I think we did rather well in that, didn't we?
1: I think we did quite well, didn't it? I'm expecting an Oscar in the post.
0: Yeah. Well, Anyway, moving on.
1: Anyway, we're going to
2: listen again.
0: Yes.
1: So it's their last night tonight, so if you want to see them, I believe there's still some tickets available. And it's at the Compass Theatre in Ickenham.
2: Nice.
1: And it's this afternoon at 3 something.
0: 3 o'clock, I think they've got one. We're going to the evening one, aren't we?
1: We're going to the evening one, 7:45.
0: I'm taking my good wife, so...
1: Yeah. And yeah, it should be fun. It should be a fun packed evening.
0: It should be. I think we're expecting a few laughs, aren't we?
1: Yeah, well,
0: if we went just to remember see, to get there, didn't we?
1: Yeah, we went. Some of us from the Wednesday team went to see them at the pantomime they did last year.
0: Oh, right.
1: And it was hilarious.
0: Really?
1: So it's going to be good, I'm sure it is.
0: They seemed, I hadn't met them before, but they were very professional.
1: Very good. Very professional, yeah.
0: That's good. Right.
1: So what music have we got up next, Peter?
0: Ooh, well, we've got a few, but I tell you what, do you want another, I'll tell you, before we do this, what we should do is you need to have your votes in.
1: Yeah.
0: Is it
1: A or B? So
0: yeah,
1: is it,
0: I'm looking at two now. Do you remember now?
1: I do. Is it Slade
0: and...
1: Because I Love You.
0: That's very nice.
1: Is it Beyonce?
0: And...
1: Single Girls.
4: Single Ladies.
1: Ladies too, yeah.
2: Them as well.
1: Girls, Ladies.
0: It's just a... oh, dear. Well,
1: Ouch.
0: Okay. Oh. This was one you picked for us.
1: This is David Bowie and Mick Jagger. Dancing in the Street.

0: Especially for Tim there, although you didn't know he'd had it. Never mind. Hello, Sheree.
1: Hello.
0: You're going to tell us about some local news, aren't you?
1: I am, but I think Jane was going to go
0: Jane's up first.
1: First,
0: is she? Sorry.
2: Hello.
0: Hello, Jane. Hi. Smug Jane.
2: Yeah, smug Jane, who might have got it wrong.
0: We've just discovered, yeah, she might have, yeah.
1: And told me that I had it right.
0: Yeah, but we do have a winner for the intro with Catherine. It's Catherine, isn't it? Yeah. I was looking at Tim C. Yes, you got it right. Well done. So one person definitely has got it right.
2: Oh,
0: anyway, local news.
2: Okay, so mine's about events. Local events coming up in the summer at Headstone Manor Park. They've got some lovely outdoor events on Monday, the 27th of July at 3 p.m. They've got an immersion theatre production of Jungle Book. So that's going to be going on then. And they've also got a couple of outdoor cinemas. I think you can book all the tickets for these online via the website. So they've got a Grease sing-along on Sunday, the 2nd of August at 6 p.m. Going to that?
1: I'm having to try not to start singing on the mic.
2: And then they've got Encanto on Sunday, the 2nd of August at 2 p.m.
3: Ooh.
2: So that's coming up. I don't know what Encanto is.
1: Oh, it's really good.
2: What
1: it's
2: is
1: a
2: it?
1: Disney film.
4: Does it mean in song? In
1: yes,
4: Encanto?
1: It does.
4: There you go.
1: There you go. It's a Disney film.
2: Ah.
1: And it's actually a really good one. And they have an iconic song called We Don't Talk About Bruno. And it's very good.
2: Ah, so that's in the afternoon, the Disney one at 2. And then you've got the sing-along of Grease at 6 p.m.
1: Nice.
2: So if the weather's still nice, there's some nice events to go to at Headstone Manor.
1: I love that.
2: Okay, over to Sheree.
1: Okay, I have some tidbits of local news to share, some good news. So in Brent, the local community welcomed the final implementation plans for a major £1.5 million upgrade package across 5 Brent schools. And this is to modernise classroom facilities, which I think is really, really great and worth celebrating. In Ealing Council won a prestigious national award celebrating the major success of its local living wage campaign. So this is to do with the national living wage. And Ealing Council has been recognised and awarded an award because of how well it's doing with that.
2: Well done, Ealing Council.
1: Yeah, well done. That's hugely something we should be celebrating and something that all other councils should be looking at because that's really important. Also in Ealing Hospital celebrated a joyful milestone as its longest serving staff member officially retired following 47 years of community service. Incredible.
2: Wow.
1: Incredible. And finally, in Harrow, work is moving forward smoothly on the £110,000 community transformation and upgrade layout for the Roxith Library.
0: I think any investment in libraries is a fantastic thing, isn't it? We've got to get people read, and kids particularly, go and read, do some reading. I remember as a kid going down to the library, being taken down every Friday by my mum and dad and picking 3 books that I could have for the week. And it's just fantastic. It wasn't just picking the books, wasn't it? It was a bit of an event.
1: It was an adventure, going down. Wasn't it? Like, you'd go to the library and there'd be all these books around and the adventure of like finding the one you wanted to, and also you learn certain skills because I remember you had to go on the computer to try and like find certain books, or at least I did. I did.
0: You say computer, and I looked at Jane and I looked at Tim,
1: only to like check if a book was in stock or this or that.
2: No,
1: like it was just
2: when we were kids, there weren't any computers.
0: There was nothing.
4: It's a very good thing about libraries. It's a very quiet environment, and in this noisy day and age, it's nice to think of people just sitting quietly reading a book.
1: Yeah.
0: But there's so much more they do as well now. I mean, it's more than just libraries.
4: I haven't been for a long time, as you can imagine. It's
1: quite a lot.
0: I popped into one the other day and I was surprised just by the breadth of activities that they do there. It's more like a social hub, isn't it?
1: It is. So quite a lot of the local libraries put on like mum and baby activities during the day. I went to a library where they were in like a quiet corner, so it was quietly happening, but they were doing like chess lessons for kids to learn how to play chess. And for me, like, I think sometimes on Tim's point, like, the art of kind of reading a book and getting lost in the adventure of it, I think because we're so consumed by things like, oh, what's happening on social media or what's happening around us, it can be really hard when you're in your home environment to let yourself actually immerse yourself into the story. But when you're sitting in a bookshop or a library, it's really easy to sort of like lose yourself in a book.
4: I'd say also attention spans these days tend to be quite short because of social media, Instagram, TikTok.
0: Well, people are used to, they watch telly and use their social media or whatever and skimming at the same time. And you're right, the whole thing about attention span. But I mean, we get onto another subject there, which we talk about.
1: Seven seconds. Did you know that?
0: Is that
1: 7
0: right?
1: 7 seconds is the really? Current, like, wow. People can stay switched on for about 7 seconds before they move on to the next thing.
4: Is it that long? I sometimes wonder.
1: You know?
0: So we've lost most of our audience already.
1: Come back to us.
4: They've all gone off somewhere. It's true. I think if we encourage kids to read books, I'm sure it will be a very positive thing.
0: Yeah. Yeah, it's got to be, hasn't it?
4: Unless we start printing very, very short books.
1: Seven-second books.
0: Right. Are we up for the extended intro?
1: Yes, please.
0: Because everybody's got to do that. Well, we're going to do that. Then we're going to play a track. Then we're going to come back with the answer.
4: Yeah.
0: Also, do get your votes in. I'm going to check with, or Tim's going to go and check the votes for whether it's Slade and...
4: Because I love Beyonce.
0: Slade or Beyonce. Yeah.
1: And what was the song called, Tim?
0: Slade was.
2: You can't remember.
4: Because I Love You from Slade. Uh-huh. And single.
1: Ladies.
4: Not girls.
2: He wanted to say women.
1: He was going to say single women.
0: For an extra 35p, we could have had a professional in here.
4: I know. I'd lowered my rates as far as I could. Yeah.
0: Right, here you go. Stand by.
2: Yeah, it is.
4: Yeah.
0: I don't think so. Not if you've said that. It's not the one that...
2: I've
0: got it here.
2: Smug Jane got it wrong.
0: Just like well, but we won't say anything.
1: I'm thinking.
0: Ed?
3: I've not got it.
1: Can we go one more time?
0: No? One more time?
4: That's my answer.
2: I've got it now.
0: It is, but I actually told you that at 8 o'clock.
4: Yeah, yeah.
2: I've got it.
0: You have as well.
4: I still have to.
0: Hang on a second.
4: It,
0: let's do it again.
2: Okay.
0: Ready?
2: There you go. Got it. Yes. Got it.
0: Yeah.
2: Smug One's got it right now. I need a minute.
0: Yeah. Okay, you can have a minute. Let's get on with... Who have we got? Oh, we've got
5: have
0: a promo.
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1: Oh.
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0: There's that's the big stuff. That's who's that? Oh, it's just disappeared.
1: That's the big stuff.
0: The big stuff is it's not.
1: We know who that is, don't we? Yeah, I'm just having a quick look.
0: The big stuff. Let me see.
1: Yeah. So,
0: that was Gene Knight, wasn't it? Gene Knight. Thank you.
1: Gene Knight. Yes.
0: Our fingers on the pulse here. It was supposed to be John Holt.
2: Well rehearsed.
0: No, yes, absolutely. No. Yes. Now, what I said is, we're going to play the answer, aren't we?
1: We're going to play the answer.
0: Going to play the answer, but before we no, we will play the answer. Then we'll come back and we'll talk to Mavis and we'll find out what the results for the
1: Mavis you know, is ready to go, is on standby.
0: On standby. Yeah. Which is more than we've been, isn't it?
1: Which is indeed.
3: Oh, you're on hold.
0: Yeah?
1: We're not even standing, let alone stand okay. by. So
0: are you ready for all of you that... that
2: I need to know what
0: and everybody,
2: song it is.
0: Yes, I'm just... yes, we still only have... actually, we've got two people got it right now and a couple in the studio. Here we go. Yeah? Lots of nodding faces and a couple of blanks. Hey, do you still got it?
3: I still haven't got it.
0: Yeah. Oh, well.

0: Do you know it's all kicking off in the studio now? Because I'm, I don't know. It's all old. So our chairperson is saying it's all old. But you know, you should know that song, shouldn't
1: we'll,
0: you?
1: We'll have to do that again next week, but with a more up to date song that me and Peter don't know.
0: What, from the '80s?
1: Yeah.
0: I don't
1: that's
0: know.
1: That's a bit too recent, but yeah.
0: Look, I'm going to. Yeah, we got Mavis on the phone. Hold on a second. I'll just answer the phone. Hello, Mavis? Yeah. Uh huh. Yeah. Mm hmm. Yeah. Yeah. Okay. Yeah. Uh huh. Yeah. Mm-hmm. Okay. Yeah. Yeah. Yeah. Yeah. Well, yeah. Okay, well, that's enough of that. She's got the results in, Tim.
1: What did she say?
0: She said the bacon butties are ready.
1: Oh, okay, yeah.
0: So I think, I mean, she's still going,
1: I know. She's lovely.
0: She's lovely.
1: Go on.
0: But she did give us the results.
1: I managed to interpret the results. She spoke very fast, but I listened very slowly.
0: Excellent. And as a percentage, what have we got?
1: Well, basically, I won't give you a percentage because that would mean using maths. But I can give you the numbers. How about the numbers?
0: Okay, well, we got about, I can tell you we had about 60%. Four Slade on the WhatsApp. And then, and the numbers internally in here?
1: So internally it's 5 for Slade and 1 for Beyonce. Wow. I'm very surprised and I'm very encouraged.
0: I am. That's a good bit of taste there, I think. So, right, because I love you. Don't take it personally, do you?

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9: Well, it's been a fantastic show from my point of view, and it's time.
10: They haven't thrown us off.
5: Still
10: alive. Locking the door was a wise thing.
9: Yeah,
10: and we didn't say who it was.
9: On the track. So, Peter, it was
10: The Last Time by the Rolling Stones.
9: It was indeed, and yes, I did actually know, but I'd forgotten that I knew. Because Peter had mentioned it earlier, and I got it mixed up with something.
10: You and
9: else.
10: I on the old Codger show is definitely working, isn't
9: it?
10: We'll probably just play the same tracks week after week. We can remember what we did.
9: Absolutely. Well, we've got Shree coming up next with Kids Zone, and it's time for us to say goodbye.
10: It's the end of the Saturday brunch. So,
9: thanks for listening.
11: Thanks for listening.
10: Yeah.
9: And,
10: been a good show. You liked it?
12: A fab time.
9: Yeah. Good.
12: I'm loving our guest the song. We're definitely doing that again.
10: Right, sure.
9: Yeah. Good. So, Bill, we'll see you next Saturday.
10: Yeah, see you then.
9: Okay. So we're going to play the last song.
10: Would help if I...
9: Is there?
12: There it is.
10: It was definitely going ever so well.
9: It was.

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2: Good afternoon and welcome back to Kids Corner with Amaya and Shri. We have a really fun show lined up for you today, including, and it's also Nelson Mandela's Day.
3: Yes, it is.
2: Let's kick off with Ghost by Ella Henderson.
3: That's right.

0: That was the fantastic Ella Henderson with Ghost. I love that song. Good choice.
1: Thanks.
0: Yeah, I enjoyed that. So what are we talking about, Amaya?
1: Drum roll, please. Nelson Mandela Day.
0: Yes, that's today, isn't it? International Nelson Mandela International Day.
1: Happy birthday to you. Happy birthday to you. Happy birthday, dear Nelson Mandela. Happy birthday to you.
0: There we go. It is Nelson Mandela's birthday today, which is why this day is celebrated every year on the 18th of July.
1: I've got a couple of fun facts.
0: Fun facts, go on.
1: Including a

0: So yeah, Nelson Mandela was the first black president of South Africa.
1: Right.
0: He believed everyone should be treated equally, regardless of the colour of their skin.
1: Yeah, that's right.
0: This was often called racism.
1: Yes, that's correct. So he's a really important figure, isn't he, in history? Because he was fighting for equal rights.
0: Yeah.
1: Yeah. So it's really good that we're celebrating a day like today.
0: Yep. And from being like, not treated equally, he got all the way to president.
1: Yeah, yeah. He did, didn't he?
0: Yeah.
1: I think he's probably like one of the most inspirational historical figures because of everything he fought for and stood for.
0: For many years, South Africa had unfair laws called... I can't pronounce this correctly, but I'll try.
1: I think I'm going to let you try. I know the word you're trying to say.
0: Apartheid?
1: Apartheid.
0: Apartheid.
1: Very good attempt. It's a big word.
0: It's not big. It's just tricky.
1: It's a tricky word. You're right. I'm sorry. I apologise.
0: Laws called apartheid, where black and white people were treated differently. Nelson Mandela worked peacefully to change those laws.
1: Yes. He did.
0: Yep.
1: Yep. Mm-hmm. And I think that's the key thing here, Amaya. He worked peacefully. You know, sometimes when people are protesting and when people are fighting for something that they feel is right, and in his case it definitely is,
0: like the
1: equal right.
0: Like the suffragettes were doing unpeaceful protests.
1: It gets violent. But like the thing that stood out about Nelson Mandela was that it was peaceful, you know?
0: Mm-hmm. This is an amazing fact.
1: Okay.
0: He spent 27 years in prison.
1: Did he?
0: Yeah. Being transferred from one prison to the next, to the next, to the next, to the next.
1: Ooh. Okay. That's quite the life, isn't it? Like, mm-hmm. Can you imagine all you're doing is fighting for what's right?
0: Yeah. And then, next thing later, you get put in prison. That makes no sense.
1: Right? Right? Kids who are listening in, what are your thoughts about Nelson Mandela and what he stood for? Like, we want to hear from all of you. Are there any facts that we haven't shared that you know about mm-hmm. Nelson Mandela? Amaya, how do people contact us?
0: WhatsApp us on 020-8869-3959.
1: Yes, exactly. Amaya's always... do you know what? I'm always really impressed by her because she basically just knows... the studio number, and it doesn't matter if she's had a break, which she has. She, you know, like, we've not been in the studio consistently for a little while because I've been in and out. She was on her ex-beds week, but she always remembers the studio details, and I'm very impressed by that. We're going to leave you with some music. We haven't finished talking about this topic. There's, you know, we want to continue because it is important, but we're going to go on to some music, and then we will be back with you. So enjoy.

0: Welcome back to everyone who's already tuned in. And if you're just tuning in, where have you been for the last 12 minutes? What's going on? We have been talking about Nelson Mandela because today is Nelson Mandela International Day. So Amaya has also already shared a little bit about who Nelson Mandela,
1: aka his birthday today as well.
0: Yes, that's right. And you've already shared a little bit about who he was.
1: Yeah.
0: And now I think what we're going to do is sort of explore, like, why was Nelson Mandela put into prison? Do we know?
1: Yep, I do know. It was because of treason, which is like basically betraying your government.
0: Okay, brilliant. Okay, so you do know. That's very good. And do you think it was fair?
1: No.
0: No? Do you think that he should have been put in prison for what he was doing?
1: Well, no, but in the government's case, yes, because the government felt like he was betraying them.
0: Right. But in your opinion?
1: No, because he was only doing what's right.
0: Which is?
1: Equal
0: rights.
1: Yeah.
0: Good. Yeah, I agree with you. I can see, I don't agree with what the government did, but I can see your point that they felt that he was working against them.
1: Yeah, and because so, the government was basically working with white people.
0: Yeah, so there was a lot of racism happening at this time.
1: Yeah.
0: And so I think there was a lot of corruption.
1: What does corruption mean?
0: It's, how do I explain corruption? It's when, in this case, like, they're working for their own, I'm going to say agenda, and she's going to ask me, what do you mean by agenda?
1: I know what gender is.
0: Agenda, not gender.
1: Oh.
0: Working for that. They have, the government that were in power were not doing what was right for all the people. They were doing what was right for them. And they were being unfair and dishonest. And they were in a position of power. So they were abusing their position of power for personal gain.
1: Okay.
0: Does that make sense?
1: Yeah.
0: I hope that makes sense to everybody tuned in as well. Because these are important topics. And sometimes they're not easy to talk about. Because they're real, you know, they're real events that happened in our history and you know, actually not that long ago. We have a little example of, like, corruption and maybe it will put it into a bit of context for all the children tuning in. So we're going to compare it to a sports game, okay? Imagine you're playing a board game or a sport and the referee is supposed to make sure everyone follows the rules. I wonder what people will be thinking of right now.
1: Oh,
0: I
1: know
0: what's controversial.
1: Happening. I know what's happening.
0: No,
1: the referee
0: can't.
1: Picks a
0: side. Yeah, okay, go on.
1: The referee picks a side.
0: Well, in this example, yeah, if the referee secretly takes a toy from one of the players in exchange for letting them cheat, that is corruption.
1: Mm-hmm.
0: The referee used their power unfairly to help someone else break the rules, which ruins the game for everyone else, right?
1: Yeah.
0: Yeah. And so, you know, a government, potentially what could be happening is they're in a position of power and somebody equally powerful with lots of money might be giving them money to make decisions. This is just an example. I'm not saying it's happening. It's just to give context.
1: It's just theory.
0: Yeah, exactly. They might be giving them money to say, well, we want this to happen and we'll give you lots of money in exchange for you making decisions in your position that will benefit us.
1: So it's basically gambling.
0: Not gambling, it's paying them off. It's like if I said to you, Amaya, I want you to go and do... It's bribery. I want you to go and do this for me. And you know it's something naughty. Like, you shouldn't be doing it, okay? I want you to go into that toy store and steal a toy from the shelves for me, okay? Or you work in the toy store. I want you to take a toy from the toy store you work in. I'll give you a little bit of money. You take the toy. I'm bribing you to do something that's wrong. Yeah?
1: Yeah, but I would have said no to that
0: option.
1: Yeah,
0: because you are not
1: a good child.
0: You are not corrupt.
1: Or if you gave me the money first, I would use the money to pay. Give you the toy. Easy. Simply dealt with.
0: See, this is why we are raising the leaders. The leaders. This is what gives me hope in our future. Kids like this. Good answer. But I was just giving you an idea. So that's sort of corruption, okay?
1: Yep.
0: I've sort of lost my train of thought. okay, the government was corrupt. So I understand basically that they want to stay in power. And Nelson Mandela was someone that could potentially risk that for them because he was raising awareness for how unfair things were at the time. And not many other people were very vocally questioning it, you know, like, or maybe weren't confident enough to stand and be that person. You know, they say it takes one person to make a change. And when people say, well, what difference can I make to the environment, to things that I think are unfair, all of those things, one person like Nelson Mandela, if Nelson Mandela hadn't stood up, who knows where we'd be now? So one person can make a real difference. And the government knew that, didn't they?
1: Like, following one of my facts, do 67 acts of kindness.
0: There you go. Exactly.
1: Our school was doing something like this because it was its 175th birthday.
0: Okay.
1: We were trying to do 175 acts of kindness.
0: That's amazing. I love that. Did you?
1: Yep.
0: Wow. Did you do any acts of kindness? I think you do lots of acts of kindness, to be honest.
1: Yep, but I just didn't put it in.
0: Yeah, but what did you do?
1: Well,
0: she's thinking. She's done. The thing is, Amaya does quite a lot of acts of kindness, but I know what you did. And I think you're just not actually remembering. So shall I say it or do you want to?
1: Oh, I remember. Litter picking.
0: Yeah, which is really important, isn't it? Because
1: I actually did that yesterday.
0: Did you?
1: Yeah, I found a plastic bottle on the swing when we were going to the park, picked it up, chucked it in the bin.
0: Good job. And I think you've done it before that as well.
1: Yeah.
0: Yeah. And like more than just the one plastic bottle, you've gone and collected litter and yeah. So, you know, that's really important because we have to look after the environment we live in. We have to look after our parks, our open spaces, our streets, right?
1: Of woods and forests.
0: Exactly. So one of the things about this day in particular is that it is celebrated all over the world. But one of the things that's really, really important is that basically it encourages people to do good work. Like you said, 67 minutes of good work in their community. And that 67 minutes represents the 67 years that he... But yeah, that basically he was active. I was trying to think of a word, like that he was actively trying. I'm getting distracted because Amaya keeps doing the 6-7 symbol at me. So I keep losing my brain of thought. So basically it's to do with the 67 years that he was actively trying to make a change and do good in the world. So basically... We thought it would be really nice to have a discussion with our listeners about different acts of kindness or different ways you can get involved in your local community to help and do good and maybe make a positive change. So if you're listening in, we really, really want you to get involved and you can do that by WhatsApping us on
1: 020-8869-3959.
0: And tell us if you've taken part in any community work or if you volunteer anywhere. Whatever you're doing, we want to hear. So please, please let us know. And Amaya, do you want to kick off the discussion?
1: Yeah.
0: What volunteering do you do?
1: I do Radio Harrow.
0: Yeah.
1: Of course.
0: Exactly.
1: And I just didn't know what volunteering means.
0: Volunteering is when you do something out of the kindness of your heart to give back rather than for money. So when you work a job, you're paid for it.
1: Yeah.
0: Volunteering is completely unpaid. Okay. You're doing it because you want to make a difference to people's lives.
1: Yeah.
0: And you want to make a good impact on the community. And how do you do that at Radio Harrow? Well, we are a community and hospital radio station. So we serve Harrow, Ealing and Brent, and we serve Northwick Park Hospital, don't we?
1: Yeah.
0: So you are one, raising awareness of important topics, like today we've spoken about Nelson Mandela.
1: Yeah.
0: We talk about health and well-being.
1: Mm-hmm.
0: And we play awesome music that sometimes really brightens up people's days, doesn't it? Because
1: especially at the hospital.
0: Exactly. Like, you know, music is really powerful for helping people, isn't it?
1: Mm-hmm.
0: So that's one of the things that you do, amongst other things as well, that you do that are really kind for the environment. I know that sometimes you like to walk places because it's better for the environment.
1: Yep. Or ride a bike.
0: Or ride a bike. So there's lots of things that, we can be doing to help. And we want to hear from you. And while you think about all the things we could be doing, we're going to play some music.

0: And how right is Louis Armstrong? What a wonderful world that we live in, right?
1: Yeah, especially with Nelson Mandela's help.
0: Yeah, exactly. And there are so many inspiring people. Quite recently, it was Malala Day in Australia. So I don't think we celebrate that here, which I think, you know, we should really.
1: I know who Malala is.
0: Yeah, so there were some...
1: She got shot.
0: She did.
1: In the forehead. Just for like rights for women to go to school.
0: Exactly. Exactly. Like, there are some really brave people in this world. And then there are some really, what's the word? Corrupt people in this world. And we need a lot more of the brave people to stand up and fight for what's right, don't we?
1: Yeah.
0: And it's going to lead us into what I think is a really good next topic, Amaya.
1: Mm. What is it?
0: We're not going to get political because we are a neutral radio station.
1: Oh, let me guess.
0: But we do have a new prime minister coming in on Monday, don't we?
1: Andy Burnham.
0: That's correct. And we're not going to talk too much about that. But what we thought would be quite interesting is talking about if you were prime minister for the day, what would you do? So Amaya's got her hand up. Let's go.
1: I would make an anti-pollution day.
0: Anti-pollution day. I like that. What would that involve?
1: It would involve litter picking.
0: Yeah.
1: Well, firstly, I think we should give a shout out to Ava and Aiden for sending in a litter picking picture.
0: Okay. So I was going to do this after, but Amaya's beat me to it. Because
1: sorry.
0: It's okay. It's because they sent in a song request as well. So I was going to do this with their song request, but we can give them two shout outs, so it's absolutely
1: Yay!
0: Fine. So Aiden and Ava, thank you very much. They got involved in the previous conversation and they did some litter picking at Headstone Manor Park, and they said it was lots of fun because they did it together. So I think that's really amazing, and they did it with their friends as well, and they've sent a lovely photo of all of them litter picking. So great work. And I have seen your song request and I have it lined up, Ava. So I will play that for you shortly and I will shout that out when we do. So stay tuned. And if you want to tell us what you would do if you were Prime Minister for the day, let us know. Go.
1: So it would involve litter picking, like non-fuel, like petrol cars.
0: Yeah.
1: Well, just for the day.
0: Yeah.
1: Electric cars, because that's not polluting.
0: Yeah.
1: Mm. Yeah.
0: I think those are really good ideas. I think also, what else could we do to not pollute the world? I think we need to think about even things like the way we recycle. So raising a bit more awareness of where we throw our rubbish.
1: Yeah.
0: Litter picking, but also like looking at things like how can we help clean up the oceans and things like that, right?
1: I remember that's part of litter picking.
0: Yeah, well, yes. I remember once that you went to this, you went to like a take your kids to work day with your mum.
1: Yeah.
0: And I remember you were asked to come up with an idea. What was the idea? Can you remember
1: the task?
0: Build a robot. And what was your robot? Because I've never stopped being impressed by this. So what was your robot? Because I think it fits quite nicely into what you'd like to do as Prime Minister.
1: It was a litter picking robot.
0: And how did it work?
1: So I imagined that it had multiple arms.
0: Yes.
1: And like, and when it picks up litter.
0: Yeah.
1: It would like put it in this like pouch thing.
0: Yeah, in its stomach.
1: Yeah. Yeah. It would be its breakfast.
0: Yeah.
1: Lunch. And dinner.
0: Did you say, or have I missed? Because I was just getting a message saying how much someone is enjoying this show. Did you say how it was going to be powered? Do you remember how you had?
1: Oh, these antennas.
0: And what were they?
1: Do
0: you remember? Do you remember the phrase? Because it was solar.
1: Solar panels.
0: Yeah. Which I just was like mind blown when you came. And this was a couple of years ago. And then I saw something in the news not so long after, and I'm fairly sure, Amaya, that they must have heard your idea, because this robot fish, I believe, has now been created that's picking up litter in the oceans and collecting it, very similar to your idea. And I was like, look at the future. Look at our future leaders coming up with these ideas. And I thought it was immense. And It's a great, great idea. Mm-hmm. And if you were Prime Minister, you could potentially... I mean, you don't need to be Prime Minister to do things like that, do you?
1: No. You can just be an ordinary person.
0: Yeah.
1: Like Nelson Mandela, who then becomes...
0: extraordinary.
1: Yeah.
0: Yeah, exactly. Okay, what's the first... I'm going to put you on the spot here.
1: What's
0: the first rule that you would introduce if you were Prime Minister?
1: For the day.
0: Or, no, I mean, for the day, for a week, a month, a year, like... But what rule would you have? Can you think of any? It's quite tough, isn't it?
1: It would be like nearly the same thing I said that I would do.
0: Yeah.
1: So I would say, like, if you had a sweet pack, like wrapper.
0: Yeah.
1: And you just chucked it on the floor. Like my idea would basically be similar to like that, just the opposite of it.
0: Yeah.
1: Like. Check where you throw.
0: Okay. And would you introduce like fines and things like that? I think stuff like that exists in some way, but it's hard to kind of monitor it. So you would introduce sort of like fines and things like that. Do you know in Singapore, it's actually illegal to chew gum on the street because people litter with it. So Singapore is one of the cleanest places.
1: Lucky.
0: And it's like illegal to like chew gum and things like that. So different countries have different rules.
1: Well, if I'm ever Prime Minister, that would be the first thing to go.
0: And I would cry because I like chewing gum. What would you change for children? Like, what would you change if you were Prime Minister for the day?
1: Is there people to stop smoking because it gets into their lungs?
0: So not even out, like, in public on the streets. You wouldn't want people to be smoking because it affects children's lungs. I think that, I mean, controversial. But I think I think that's, for me, I would be pro that rule because I'm not a smoker.
1: I'm not a smoker too.
0: I hope
1: Why
0: not.
1: Why would I be smoking at this age? I'm not a smoker and I'll never be a smoker.
0: Hey, that's the right answer. We have Mum in the studio. Her face is really red. The idea even. that's a very good answer, Amaya. Okay, I like that. And what about homework? Would it be banned?
1: No.
0: Good answer. Why not?
1: Because it improves like your learning
0: and also discipline.
1: Yeah,
0: it gives you a bit of discipline, doesn't it?
1: Mm-hmm. Well, I would just give like I would give a little less homework because like your brains also do get tired.
0: Yes, I agree.
1: And then like if you're like doing homework for like 10
0: I just said yes, I agree. Oh, good thing that there's no eye contact. Oh, the eye contact is happening.
1: Yeah, but like because like let's say if you were like working till 10 p.m.
0: Yeah.
1: And then you wake up the next day, had to do more work. You would get probably 9 out of 10 every answer's wrong because your brain didn't get enough sleep. So I would not ban, but I would reduce a bit of homework.
0: Yes.
1: That's what I would do.
0: Yeah.
1: No eye contact for me.
0: Okay. And
1: there's the eye contact again.
0: Ava has said, if I was Prime Minister, I would say children can wear their own clothes to school so they are comfortable and can express themselves. And I am a huge advocate of that.
1: Me too.
0: Yeah, I think it's really good. I think actually children, mummy's not gonna, I think children should be allowed to choose what they wear on a daily basis. So if you want to wear one stripy sock and one polka dot sock and you want to put a bright orange t-shirt on with shorts that are green and yellow and you want a multicolored bandana and you want to put a little bit of sparkle on your face, like, do it. Express yourselves. To me, you should be able to express yourselves. I don't think all parents will agree because I appreciate it is quite difficult, especially if you have like lots of children to juggle, you know, and all of them have individual style and it can be hard, but I just think it's a really fun way for children to express their personalities and to show you who they are, you know, and communicate without words, right? So, Ava, I'm with you on that one.
1: Me too, Ava!
0: Woo!
1: Woohoo!
0: And Ava has requested Lush Life
1: by
0: Zara Larsson, and it's a brilliant song.
1: Yeah!
0: So Amaya's very excited, so that was a strong choice. This one's for you, Ava.

0: So Amaya has been demonstrating a dance routine that I was trying to copy. And so we almost didn't go live there because I was too busy trying to dance along.
1: And I was too busy having fun.
0: Yeah, I wish I was recording that. That was really good. I might have to like play the song again at some point so that I can record you. Because that was really, really, really good. I was really impressed. And well done. And Ava, what a great choice of song.
1: I love that song.
0: Yeah. And Maya was like, I didn't know we had that song. So we do now, and you know. So in future, we can play that again if you'd like.
1: Yeah.
0: Okay. And so let us talk about something else. I'm going to talk about something we spoke about. Who are you waving at?
1: The person that was on the show earlier.
0: Oh, okay. Oh, my goodness. I couldn't see anyone. And I was like, who's she waving at? And then I was almost like, don't tell me the answer, because if it's going to scare me, I don't want to know. Because I just thought you were waving at no one. I have my, for context, where I am sat is in the engineering spot and my back is to the door.
1: Window.
0: So unless, the door and the window, like the outside door. So unless I'm looking to my right, I can't see. So Amaya obviously saw someone either walking past the door or popped their
1: just
0: head
1: walking
0: in.
1: Past.
0: And she waved at them. But by the time I turned around to look, there was no one there. And I'm like, who are you waving at?
1: The person on the show that came earlier.
0: Fair enough. So that makes me feel better, knowing it was an actual person. Okay, so yeah, we have spoken about a film that came out quite recently.
1: Oh, yeah. It's in the cinema
0: yeah. now, right? Mm-hmm. Which one's that?
1: Moana live action.
0: Yeah, and that's coming. That's just come out, hasn't it?
1: I forgot my drum roll.
0: Oh, it's okay.
1: Moana live action!
0: And we've also just had the Toy Story movie as well, haven't we? Toy Story 5. You've not seen it?
1: No.
0: Because you need to catch up. We still haven't had a chance to catch up on the other Toy Stories because Amaya didn't love the... Was it the doll... thing.
1: The doll
0: spider
1: head with the spider leg.
0: She watched it when she was young. She didn't like it.
1: Five.
0: Actually, like, that doll spider is... You really, like, end up warming to that character, FYI. Because you do. And there's a couple of things. So on the 2nd of August...
1: Uh-huh. The day after my birthday.
0: I believe at Headstone Manor, they're doing a sing-along to Encanto. Which is quite fun. So there's lots of fun little kind of, there's movies out in the cinema for school holidays. There's a sing-along locally for anyone who's listening that could be quite fun to go to. And I think it's a good time to be a kid because lots of fun movies coming out. Although, I don't know, what do you think about originals and then like, Amaya, what do you think of like originals and then prequels and then like
1: what's
0: live
1: a prequel?
0: Action? Like a film comes out and then like,
1: oh, a
0: they
1: sequel.
0: Release not a sequel. It's like almost like they'll make a film about how those characters came into existence, like their backstory.
1: Oh,
0: so it's
1: backstory.
0: So it's almost like you saw the Toy Story film,
1: uh-huh,
0: and then they make a film focusing on Woody when like before he came to Andy, for example, and it's like his story before Toy Story. So what are your thoughts? Do you think the original films are always the best, like the first film, or are there any films you've seen?
1: I haven't seen the live action Moana.
0: You haven't?
1: No.
0: Okay, but you've seen a couple of films where there's like Frozen 1 and Frozen 2.
1: Yep.
0: And is there a 3? No. Is there a 3 coming?
1: Don't know.
0: Okay, so you saw Frozen 1 and Frozen 2. Mm-hmm. Is your opinion that the first one was better or the second one?
1: I preferred the second one because they actually got along.
0: Interesting. Okay,
1: and there was no evil guy.
0: Okay, and what about, what other films are there where there's a 1 and a 2 that you've seen?
1: Pirates of the Caribbean.
0: Okay, which ones? Oh, I mean, there's like Pirates of the Caribbean 7 million. There's so many of them, right?
1: There's a 7th coming.
0: There you go. There's loads. Which one do you think is the best?
1: I like them both equally.
0: Oh, you've seen the two and you like both equally. Okay. Yeah. I'm not. My point's not really being made very
1: Harry
0: well.
1: Harry Potter?
0: But you haven't seen...
1: I've seen the second one.
0: Huh? When?
1: Remember.
0: Did I watch it with you?
1: Yeah.
0: Okay, fine. Then you're forgiven.
1: Remember, I jump scared at the snake.
0: Oh,
1: remember?
0: Yes, I remember. Spoiler alert, there's a snake. For anyone who hasn't seen it yet.
1: Sorry.
0: That's okay. Okay, my point was, so when me and your mum were growing up, there was like The Lion King, for example.
1: Oh, yeah.
0: And then a second movie came out and it just wasn't the same. Like,
1: yeah.
0: You couldn't beat the original film. And that happened a lot. Like, you'd get Beauty and the Beast, and then there was like Beauty and the Beast at Christmas or something. I don't know, something really yeah. strange. And it just wasn't that good because the original was so good.
1: Mm-hmm.
0: Moana, you've seen Moana and you've seen Moana 2. There's a I haven't seen Moana 2.
1: I prefer the second one.
0: Okay, you are not helping me with my point. Apparently, when I was growing up, the second film was never as good. But Amaya's time, the second film seems to be stronger than the first, which is good.
1: No, for some
0: actually,
1: of them.
0: Actually, one that I will give you, I love. Anyone who asks me what my favourite kind of animated film is should probably know it's Inside Out, because I think the message on that is so important. I'm a huge advocate for mental health. I love it. Love that film. I preferred the second one to the first.
1: And I think I preferred the first one.
0: What? The first time I'm sort of agreeing with Amaya on a point about a second film being good, and then she's like, no, the first was better. For me, I think the character, and maybe it's because the character of anxiety reminds me, with my own, because you know, people know that I get anxious, so it reminded me a lot of how I feel, and I think they did it very well to explain to children different emotions.
1: Well, I don't like anxiety.
0: Which I understand.
1: Because she kicked all the other emotions out.
0: Because she was very stressed, right?
1: Yeah.
0: And so it was trying to explain to you what happens when someone's in that state of anxiety, and they lock everything else away because they're so worked up. So that's why I actually really liked the film. But yeah, I think I haven't seen Toy Story 5 yet. I'm going to have to try and convince the one in front of me.
1: It was an iPad, although I haven't seen it.
0: You haven't seen it?
1: No, I've only seen because like a picture of it.
0: Okay. So I am going to try to convince the young lady sitting in front of me to watch 2, 3, 4. So that we could, she's shaking her head furiously. I think if she watches them, she would actually change her mind. I think she'd really enjoy them. Have you seen the Toy Story films? And if you have, can you please share your thoughts with us whilst we play you some music?

0: was Taylor Swift with I Knew It, I Knew You, which is from the Toy Story 5 movie, but I think she's covered it. I think Randy Newman did it, and she came out on stage and performed with him, and then she did her own version.
1: Matthew, you're correct, because we had a thumbs up in the studio.
0: There we go. Now, okay, so this is about to get emotional. Okay, this is a really difficult thing for me to talk about.
1: Not for me.
0: Very difficult. I'm actually, my tummy is turning. I feel a bit sick and my heart is having palpitations because in two weeks, it's August the 1st, 2026. And about, in 2 weeks, if we rewind 10 years, I was stood in a shop in Harrow called Mothercare that doesn't exist anymore in Harrow, and I had an older sister in hospital in because she was about to bring into the world an absolute beaming ray of sunshine who was then named Amaya. And I was frantically trying to buy a present, not knowing at this point whether Amaya was going to be a girl or a boy. Didn't know what to buy. And then in the middle of the shop, I got a message. And it was, I think it was a picture that was sent to the family WhatsApp group. So, and it was like introducing Amaya. And I started crying and I showed every single person in the shop your picture. I couldn't even stand up. My knees just went to jelly. And I'm going to cry now because I can't believe 10 years have gone from that day, because I can remember it so clearly. I went into every shop. I bought all the balloons that I could buy. And I just, like, that probably is, like, in... I met Harry Styles 2 weeks ago. And that's nothing. Like, you know, and everyone knows. That's the only way I can contextualize this. This was, like, there will not be a day that tops the days when my nieces were born for me. And this was the first one. And I can't explain that emotion that runs through you. And now I can't explain the emotion of knowing that you are turning 10 years old, 2 digits. I don't understand how that has happened. Like, where have 10 years gone? Amaya, you are going to be 10 years old in 2 weeks.
1: Good, right?
0: What? Well, no, I'm kind of a bit like, I'm not sure how I'm feeling about this. In 2 weeks, you're going to be 10.
1: I'm excited.
0: You're excited?
1: Yeah!
0: In 6 years, you will be able to get a job.
1: I don't want a job.
0: In 7 years, you will be driving. And in 8 years, I will be taking you to a club for the first time.
1: What's
0: it will
1: a
0: be
1: club?
0: Me. You don't need to know that yet. But just know in 8 years and 2 weeks' time, it will be me that takes you and no one else, so that I can introduce you to, like, Pop World or something, like, very tame. But, like, you are closer to big adult milestones now than you are children milestones. It's actually terrifying for me.
1: 2 years and 2 weeks different.
0: So how are you? Are you starting to feel any different? Like, do you feel like you're becoming a big girl, or do you still feel like you're young? How do you feel?
1: Don't know.
0: You don't know yet?
1: No.
0: Okay. Lots of your friends are also turning 10, right?
1: I haven't experienced 10, so I don't know.
0: Oh, wow. Okay, she's speaking like a 10-year-old, though. Or a 16, 17-year-old, I don't know. You've got lots of friends who have already started to turn 10, haven't you? So you've Have you been to some birthday parties, anything like that?
1: Not yet.
0: Okay.
1: I have one tomorrow.
0: Oh, okay. What party is that?
1: Spa party.
0: See, these are like grown-up, big girl parties now. You know,
1: with no massages!
0: Because you don't like massages. So I was just discussing with Amaya what I was going to do for her. So there's a very nice bougie hotel in London with a beautiful spa, and obviously anyone that listens to this show will know that I identify as Amaya's mother very strongly. So I had found a Mummy and Me spa package that I was going to take her for, but Amaya hates massages.
1: Yay! She absolutely just does
0: not
1: hate them.
0: She just does not
1: like
0: them.
1: If you give me a massage, I actually freak out.
0: Yeah, she does not like them. So
1: I'm weird.
0: That's out. No, it's, I mean, yeah, you are a little bit, but it's fine. I get it. So I'll have to save that for your youngest sister, because she loves a massage. Or even, I don't think Alyssa's sort of like on the fence with me. Okay, well then she just doesn't like my massages. but I will have to save that for those two. And I'm sort of like thinking theatre, dinner and a hotel for the night.
1: With a swimming pool.
0: That's the thought at the moment. And Amaya seems to be quite keen on it. But it's just such a big milestone. Like, does it feel like a big deal to you that you're going to be double digits? Or does it just not feel like a huge deal?
1: Not a huge deal.
0: Not at all?
1: No.
0: Like, it's your last... You're getting ready to go to high school.
1: I'm bored of one digit.
0: You're bored of one digit. It's so momentous. It's so big. To me, this is such a big thing. I can't quite... Like, I just don't understand where 10 years have gone. And if I could freeze time, I would. And I'm sure...
1: No, freeze it at the exact time I turn 10.
0: Okay.
1: Then I'll be happy.
0: Was that... That was in the afternoon. Mummy might know the exact time. Was it around 1:13? I remember 10 years and I still remember. And I, do you know why I remember that, actually?
1: Years and 2 weeks.
0: Do you know why I remember that? Because 13 is your mum's lucky number. So I'm fairly sure there was a message in the group.
1: No, it's 7.
0: And 13. 13 and 7. And so there, I'm fairly certain if we look back at the WhatsApp from 9 years and however many weeks ago, 50 weeks, there will be a message saying, wait, 13, that's your lucky number. So I vaguely remember the time you were born because of that, but it's just, I'm sure there are parents listening in who are feeling these emotions. So for the kids, it may not be a really big deal. And do you like how I called myself your parent?
1: Yeah.
0: I just don't understand how I'm not, like, the girls are just mine. So, I'm looking at you and you look like a big girl. Do you know what I mean? Like, she's dressed like a big girl and she's got a big girl smile. I'm like, what's happening? Trying not to crumble, but it's a huge deal. And
1: no, it's not.
0: To me it is. Okay. I bet to your mum it's a huge deal. I bet to mum, like,
1: she's nodding
0: and she's probably not like getting fully involved because she'll start crying, because it's emotional. You've 10 years, Amaya. Okay.
1: Isn't that supposed to only be the beginning?
0: I want to... In the last 10 years, what's been your favourite thing? We can do more of this next
1: going
0: week.
1: Going to tropical bed and to hold birds.
0: To hold birds. Okay.
1: One of my favourite things.
0: I thought she might say Little Mix or Harry Styles.
1: That's only one of my favourite things.
0: Or
1: S Club 7.
0: The only correct answer is... that for 10 years I've got to have you as my Massey, but you know, it's okay, we'll move from that, we'll move on.
1: That's only one of my favourite things.
0: There's lots. We're going to do this a little bit more next week, because next week
1: is going to be 1 week.
0: And obviously, rightly so, on your birthday, you would like to have a week off from radio to celebrate, and that's, I think, the correct thing to do. So,
1: because I'm going to Tropical Birdland.
0: Are you?
1: Yeah.
0: Oh, I didn't get invited. Okay, I won't be offended.
1: You can come. Do you like birds?
0: I like you.
1: Do you like birds?
0: Yes, but I like...
1: Okay, then you're coming.
0: Oh, there we go. We'll see. Mummy and Daddy should have...
1: Only if you're free.
0: More that Mummy and Daddy should have some time to celebrate you. We're very quickly running out of time, and I know we want to end on a sing-along like we did last week.
1: Yeah.
0: So I'm going to let everybody have, like... their time back in terms of me getting very emotional about you turning 10. We are going to be picking that up again next week, and I think we want to hear from kids and parents. If you are about to turn 10, is it a big deal, kids? Do you feel like it's a big deal? And parents, how are you feeling? Are you okay? So you can start WhatsApping us from now, or be ready to WhatsApp us next week. But for now, Amaya, do you want to do your goodbyes?
1: So, thank you for joining me on this show. We've hoped you enjoy it. And goodbye, sadly.
0: And what, do you know what the sing-along is going to be?
1: Drum roll, please. How far I'll go!
0: So, enjoy, tune in, join in. And if you're still listening and you're still here, thank you. And send us some videos. We want to see you all singing along with us.

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tropical climes, there are certain times of day when all the citizens retire to take their clothes off and perspire. It's one of those rules the greatest fools obey, because the sun is far too sultry and one must avoid its ultraviolet ray. The natives grieve when the white men leave their huts, because they're obviously, definitely nuts. Mad dogs and Englishmen go out in the midday sun. The Japanese don't care to, the Chinese wouldn't dare to. Hindus and Argentines sleep firmly from 12 to 1. But Englishmen detest a siesta. In the Philippines they have lovely screens to protect you from the glare. In the Malay states there are hats like plates which the Britishers won't wear. At 12 noon the natives swoon and no further work is done. But mad dogs and Englishmen go out in the midday sun. Such a surprise for the Eastern eyes to see that though the English are effete, they're quite impervious to heat. When the white man rides, every native hides in glee, because the simple creatures hope he will impale his soul a topi on a tree. It seems such a shame when the English claim the earth that they give rise to such hilarity and mirth. Mad dogs and Englishmen go out in the midday sun. The toughest Burmese bandit can never understand it. In Rangoon, the heat of noon is just what the natives shun. They put the Scotch or rye down and lie down. In a jungle town where the sun beats down to the rage of man and beast, English garb of the English Saab merely gets a bit more creased.

0: Saturday, Sun. The smallest melee rabbit deplores this foolish habit. In Hong Kong, they strike a gong and fire off a noonday gun to reprimand each inmate who's in late. In the mangrove swamps by the python rumps, there is peace from 12 to 2. Even caribous lie around and snooze, for there's nothing else to do. In Bengal, to move at all is seldom, if ever, done. But mad dogs and Englishmen go out in the midday, out in the midday, out in the midday, out in the midday, out in the midday, out in the midday, out in the midday, sun.
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0: Radio Harrow. You probably think you're pretty good at multitasking behind the wheel. I mean, you have to multitask to drive. So what's wrong with checking your phone? The thing is, your brain simply doesn't work that way. Even a quick look at the message, a quick reply, affects your concentration and makes you less able to react to hazards. If you use a mobile phone while driving, you're 4 times more likely to crash. 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
1: If you've ever had to get out of your car at the side of a motorway, you'll know how scary it is. 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

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And it feels like I'm drowning, pulling against the stream.

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Lila and Belle, Gladys and Gert. 2 for the entree and 3 for dessert. Give 'em hundreds and hundreds of girls. 4 on a slide, 5 on a swing,

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1: Hey, we're XXX and XXX from Sunset Comedy Club. Then talk about the show coming up and where people can get tickets or if they can buy it on the door. Oh no.
2: I think that's what we've been told to say. We just need to add around it.
1: Right, who are we again? What's your name?
2: My name is Alex Irons. What's your name?
1: And what? It's Sam Joseph. And we're nice comedians who've seen Harrow for the barren desert of lacking laughter. But now you can get the Sunset Comedy Club every second and fourth Tuesday of the month in the Junction Pub just around the corner from Harrow on the Hill Station.
2: It's absolutely free to come in, and we have 10 comedians every 2 weeks who are up and coming in the London and surrounding areas of the comedy scene. 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We do advise that you come early to avoid disappointment.
1: Yeah, also, there's a happy hour between 5 and 8 at the Junction Pub for just £3 on many of the great drinks. And, you know, come up and we're in the function room above the Junction, and it's great fun. It's great fun. Please come and enjoy it because, you know, where else are these comedians going to get therapy?
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1: So, let's talk about you. 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

bass for the baseline. Ponytail to the waistline. Throw it back, baby, take time. Money talks and I'll make my All my girls for the baseline. Ponytail to the waistline. Throw it back, baby, take time. Money.

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But those green eyes never stolen by nobody, and they flicker to the future. 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

0: Good evening, it's Radio Harrow at the weekend. This is Stuart Kent taking you back to the 90s, 80s and 70s as we dig out and dust off another 90s classic on Music from the Shed.
1: Stuart has been back in his shed again. 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

0: Soul off the show back in 1996 from the Games album Happy Clappers Can't Help It, follow up to hit single I Believe in 95. UK house project had chart success in the UK and Ireland from 95 to 1997, featuring vocalist Sandra Edwards, and this back in 1999 from the number one album You've Come a Long Way Baby. Fatboy Slim praised you number one back then. English musician DJ aka Norman Cook, the number one hit features 9 samples including Take Your Praise by Camille Yarber and a guitar sample from the Disneyland Records album Mickey Mouse Disco. Fatboy Slim currently at Brighton Beach with his Big Beach Boutique. 7 gigs starting on Thursday, to yesterday and today and tomorrow from 2 p.m. So if you're in Brighton, I'm sure you'll be playing many of your favourite tunes, old and new. So music from the shed of the weekend, 90s, 80s and 70s, as we dig out and dust off the classics from the 3 decades. Tunes on the way in the 70s later on, tunes from the B-52s, got T-Rex, 80s tunes on the way from New Order, Pet Shop Boys in the 90s on a trance classic, and a remix from a BBE classic and the Soup Dragons all coming up.
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0: 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And as always, third track in is an Old School Rewind, which is basically early to mid-90s and hit back in 1992 from the Culture album, as we did get out and dust it off on Radio Harrow. Music from the Shed. Featured on this week's Facebook story, I'll give you guys a mention very shortly. Here comes Liquid and Sweet Harmony. Remember this from back in the day?

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0: Remember this from back in the day, 1990, from the top 10 album Love God, the Super Dragons on Free, number 5 back then, originally sung in 1965 by the Rolling Stones. This cover by the Scottish alternative rock dance band became their biggest hit, and a one-hit wonder. The track was used on Pitbull's Freedom song on his album Climate Change, certainly a lot of that going on. Before that, this week's Old School Rewind, Liquid Sweet Harmony from 1992, from their Culture album, number 15 back then, debut single for British dance act. Sample of C.C. Rogers' Someday from 1987. The track was re-released in 1995, 2004 and 2007 with new remixes, described as a massive rave anthem back in the day, hardcore days of 1992.
1: That's it for today for the 90s. Here's a dance classic with Stuart Kent.
0: And if you viewed your Facebook story, that featured that tune. Hi to Gabby and also to Cassie in America. Hi to Sean, to Amanda, Radio Harris, Peter Smith, also to Tom, Robin, Carolyn, Kevin, Dawn, Christian and Charlotte. If you want a shout out on WhatsApp, 0288 8693959. And here's a remix of BBE.

0: Well, I played the original many times on this show, and I found this little remix on a remix EP courtesy of Megalomania and Martin K. This is called the M&M's remix. No relation to the chocolate, I hope. And if you're heading out to Ibiza this summer, enjoy yourself. That's for you. BBE, 7 days and 1 week, back in 1996. The original version appears on the Games album. Debut single of the Italian and French trio, the track became a top 10 hit worldwide, including number one in Spain, number three on Eurochart Hot 100. Music Week's RM update rated the track 5 out of 5 remixes by Kai Trussard and Talia 2XLC. This is from the Shed Road Ahead of the Weekend, 90s, 80s and 70s, so we dig them out and dust while jogging your music memories once again on Saturday, 7th through to 8. 80 tunes now to dig out and dust off from El Chico. Got Paula Abdul in there as well, inside the 80s, back in the 86 from the top 10 album, please. And they recently had a UK tour. It's a Pet Shop Boys and Suburbia.
1: Stuart has been back in his shed again. Remember this classic from the 80s?

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Take you back to 1987 from the album Substance, 1987. New Order, True Faith, number four. Back then, the track became the English rock band's first single to appear on Billboard Hot 100. Reached number 32. The track was remixed in 1994 by Paul Oakenfold and Steve Osborne. Number nine, then known as a Perfecto remix. Before that, Pet Shop Boys, Suburbia. Recent on their UK tour from the album Please. Back in 1986, were number eight back then, released on their debut album, Please. That was the English synth-pop duo's second top ten hit after West End Girls 1985. And according to Chris Lowe, the bass line was inspired by Madonna's hit Into the Groove, which was number one back in 1985. So you're going to be watching the football later on, England against France for a third place chance in the World Cup, bronze medal, fingers crossed. I know we got pulverised by Argentina. They're playing in the final tomorrow against Spain. So good luck to both, especially Spain. Here comes Paula Abdul on Radio Harrow.

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1: We dig them out
0: and dust them off.

tune that features quite a lot on the show. Just love to hear this song every now and then. 1986 from the Washing Machine EP, Mr. Fingers, Can You Feel It? One of the first deep house records compared to Derek May's Strings of Life on Detroit Techno, originally released as an instrumental. This is a mashup version using Martin Luther King Jr.'s I Have a Dream speech. Well, that was Paul Abdul, Straight Up, back in 1988 from the Forever Your Girl album, number three for the album, debut hit single. The American recording artist, singer, dancer, actress, TV personality and choreographer who began her career 18 as a cheerleader for the LA Lakers. The song topped the Billboard Hot 100 back in February 1989. 90s, 80s and 70s music from the Shadow Road to Harrow. Taking it back to Italy, DJ and producer El Chico. This is House Music Lovers.

0: And if you want more 80s, then Tim Harrison is here Friday morning from 9 back to the 80s. And he's here tomorrow morning from 10 with the Sunday Detox, laid back chilled vibes. And the Sunday Shuffle from 11 with Sarika. And then you got Showtime with Andrew from 2 o'clock tomorrow afternoon. If you like your musicals and theatre stuff. 90s, 80s and 70s music from Machete on Radio Harris, Dig About and Dust Off. This back in 1989, El Chico, House Music Lovers. Many samples in here. Produced by Italian DJ and producer Marco Bresciani. And written by Italian producer Jerry Link, that's easy to say. The track sample is Sylvester, You Make Me Feel Mighty Real. Stevie Wonder as. And Lolita Holloway's Love Sensation, good to hear that as well. So as we go back to the 70s now, tunes on the way from the B-52's ELO, but we start backing on in 73 with a tune from T-Rex.
1: Stuart has been back in his shed again. Remember this classic from the 70s?

ELO take you back to 1978 from the album Out of the Blue, Mr. Blue Sky, number 6 back then, the number 4 for the album. The track was number 35 in US Billboard Hot 100. Promo copies were released on blue vinyl, like the album from which the single was issued. Due to popularity, it was described as the English rock band's signature song. Before that, T-Rex, 20th Century Boy, and number 3 back in 1973, covered by Def Leppard in 2006. That original was released as a standalone single. Didn't feature on their Tanks album until a reissue in 1985, but was re-released in 1991 after featuring on a Levi's TV ad. Literally squeezing the mid back in 1979, the B-52s.

Rock Lobster back in 1979 from the B-52s from their self-titled album number 37 back then, debut single for American band. Formed in Athens, Georgia in 1976, the song launched the band's career and became one of their signature tunes. They ranked number 147 on Rolling Stone's 500 Greatest Songs of All Time list in December of 2004. That's about it for me. Back next Saturday 7 with some more selection from three decades, 90s, 80s and 70s as always. Don't forget tomorrow morning from 10, you've got the Sunday Detox with Tim Harrison. But before him, you've got Music Through the Night and of course Dance Classics between 8 and midnight here at Radio Harrow. Going to finish on a tune back in 1977, Giorgio Moroder.

From Here to Eternity, back in 1977, Joe Moroder from Here to Eternity album. Enjoy the rest of your weekend. Good luck for third place tonight with England and France. More England, of course. And apparently they're playing Argentina tonight in the rugby, but I'm talking about the World Cup tonight. 10 o'clock kickoff. And toodaloo for now. 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
1: It was just another day, a familiar drive through familiar country. But then, just around the corner, came the unexpected. He'd let his speed creep a little too high as he approached a bend, and he was no longer driving at the right speed for the road. 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
1: Wow, it's amazing how much salt is in our favourite foods. You might not be able to taste it, but you'd be surprised where salt pops up, like in sauces, soups and ready meals. 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
2: 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You'll find lots of stuff in the show, lots of great music to really get you started. We've also got local events and what's-ons and also news from Harrow to keep you informed. And we've also got the latest NHS updates to keep you fit and healthy as well. 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

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A freak like me just needs infinity. 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

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Both kids are good to mom.

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0: Here's Alex, turning at a junction. 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And here's Sue, waiting to cross the road off to get a takeaway.
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0: 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Whoever you meet, travel like you know them.
1: Thanks.
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